was you, Jesus, all along. Franny Cash, The Joy FM. Billy Graham once said, freedom is something that's related to the very heart and core of the gospel of the grace of God. The Bible teaches that there's a bondage which men have who are in sin. But once a man has been converted to Jesus Christ, freedom comes as a part of his very nature.

Aren't you glad? I mean, we are a work in progress, not finished yet. Caleb and John, the Joy FM. 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Appreciate you listening. 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

0: So you've packed the car with the essentials. 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Twice. 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Or maybe your perfect vacay is a couple of backpacks full of the must-haves. 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Or maybe you're headed absolutely nowhere. 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

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We know there's power in prayer.

I love that. Keep holding on. Don't you let go. God's got you. He's got you today. All right, some more 4th of July trivia. Benjamin Franklin proposed the turkey as the national bird. It was overruled by John Adams and Thomas Jefferson, who wanted the bald eagle. Pretty grateful for that. I mentioned two presidents that died on July 4th. Actually, it was three. James Monroe also in there with Thomas Jefferson and John Adams. They all died on the 4th of July. Out of the 56 signers of the Declaration of Independence, they all didn't sign at the same time, nor did they sign on July 4th, 1776. The official signing was on August 3rd when 50 men signed it. And the names of the signers of the Declaration of Independence were withheld from the public for more than 6 months to protect the signers. If the independence had not been achieved, the treasonable act of the signers would have, by law, resulted in their deaths. So it was gutsy for them to sign that for the freedom of our nation. I love that. The song Yankee Doodle Dandy was actually sung to make fun of the backwards Americans by the British officers. Didn't know that. 1776, there were 2.5 million people living in the new nation. There are over 318 million today. Wow.

Oh, they call themselves Hopeful. What a great band name, the Joy FM. 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And our Joy crew is out and about. 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
1: There are certain movies you won't watch because you know you will be sad at the end. 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And both of them could have fit on that door in the
2: There's
1: water.
2: There's room. Scoot over.
1: Just don't be so selfish. 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Jack only weighs about $1.50, you know?
2: Yeah.
1: 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Let go of my hand.
2: 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You're pretty buoyant.
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1: Jesus spoke extensively about freedom, emphasizing that true freedom comes from knowing the truth and being set free from sin and its consequences. 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

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Breathe on it. I love that. 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We'll talk about freedom in just a couple of songs. 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

0: By this point in summer, most of our perfect plans have been overtaken by real life. 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But here we are, just a handful of weeks into summer, and it's been more nightmare schedule juggling, zombies on the couch, and epic sibling arguments than the scenic sunsets and storybook summer you planned. And somehow, the memories are still happening. 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

torn now. Seth Schlieder on the Joy FM. We celebrate freedom. He who the sun sets free is free indeed. And as we talk about freedom, I was thinking about those Indian elephants. You know, when they're young, you can put a chain around one of their ankles and put a spike in the ground, and they'll sway back and forth and kick their leg and kick their leg, and they're held captive by that chain around their ankle. And as the elephant gets bigger and bigger, it continues to be held captive by the very same size chain. Even though Indian elephants can grow up to 11,000 pounds, I just looked it up. Oh my goodness, they're huge. They don't realize that they could just kick their leg and be free. But because of this learned behavior as a baby, they stay in that captivity. I want you to know, kick your leg. Walk in the freedom that God gives you. He who the sun sets free is free indeed. You can walk free today, my friend. So, Father, would you help us to do that? Lord, every need represented by our friends, you know exactly what it is. Thank you for freedom from addiction. Thank you for restoring families and marriages and bringing prodigals home. Thank you for hope. Let hope arise. Wake up your church. Lord, we pray for mercy, mercy, mercy for America. How we need you. How we need you. Lord, bring to light what needs to be brought to light. Raise up men and women of God who care about the things that you care about in this hour. We love you so much. We love the fact that we can be sons and daughters. In Jesus' beautiful name, amen. Thanks for praying with me.

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opportunities every place you go, everybody you meet, right? This weekend, we have opportunities to be joy. This is one of the first times in probably 15 or 20 years that we're not hosting worship on the river. Usually we set something up and we worship for a couple hours. And then when 4th of July, the fireworks start, you know, we have a lot of one-on-one loving people. One time this guy was going around with an ice cream like cart, little cart. And my friend said, how much for the whole thing? He's like, pardon me? To buy all of the ice cream, how much? And so he paid for all the ice cream and we got to hand out free ice cream to everybody. It was so much fun. But just look for those opportunities to be living, breathing, walking testimonies throughout your weekend. Here's Caleb and John, the Joy FM.

0: song is for those who feel abandoned, feel unseen, not known, struggling through life all on their own. You're fully known, you're fully loved, and if you're still breathing, if you're hearing this right now, your story isn't over. Stepped down from heaven into this place that we call home as earth, and he meets us right where we are. He is the rock in the hard place.
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2: Hey, I'm Brandon Lake.

Oh, that song, I'm telling you, every time I hear it, you have those Turn It Up songs too on the Joy FM. I have so many right now. I love the Phil Wickham Crowder. I love this song. There's just so many good songs. Tiffany Hudson has become a favorite recently. And oh, so good. I'm glad you're listening. Hey, thanks to everyone who makes that possible with your gifts of support. Browse around on our website, get some dates on your calendar. And we've got a link here to help out the earthquake victims in Venezuela through Convoy of Hope. Love that organization. They've got feet to the ground. Pray for the team that is there right now. Here's Unspoken.

0: Remember when summer started? The kids were excited for mornings with no alarm clock and weeks with no homework. Endless days of adventure were ahead. And now, a few weeks in, the excitement has given way to...
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Have you been tasked with planning your church's vacation Bible school? 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

So grateful. A lot to be grateful for, even in the midst of craziness and chaos. Speaking of that, we do have a link to Convoy of Hope. They have boots to the ground in Venezuela right now, so pray for them. The Samaritan's Purse team there as well, just loving people, speaking life, still rescuing people out of the rubble. So continue to pray throughout the weekend. Here's Pat Barrett, The Joy FM.

0: Bible instructs us to give thanks in all things. That means in the good and the bad, in the ugly and the beautiful, we are to thank God for it all. And I think this song helps me set my eyes on the list of reasons I have to be grateful. God has been so good. And in the midst of fires and trials and struggles and battles, I still have a reason to be grateful.
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What does it take to be really free? And why are some people not free? What is it about them that makes them not free? But the question I want to answer is, are you free? And if not, how are you free? And someone came forward and said, I am captive for certain, and I need to be free. Would you pray that God will set me free? And naturally, I would. So what are the things that captivate us? What are the things that cause us to live in captivity all of our life? One of those things, for example, is error that we've been taught. There are many people, for example, who do not believe that Jesus is the only way of salvation. And so they're always looking for this and looking for that and looking for the other and trying to figure out what is the best way to go. You know what they are captive to? The confusion of error that they've heard somebody teach or imply. Listen, living with uncertainty is living in captivity. It is a spiritual jail when you do not know, because of what you've been taught, whether I'm going to heaven or hell. So I'm going to do the best I can, and I hope I get there, or forget it, I'm going to live it like I want to, because who knows who's going where. So all the frustration that comes with not knowing the truth. And Jesus said, the truth sets you free. Then, of course, I think about people who are captive to evil habits. There are people, for example, and some of these may hit you that you say, oh, I don't really think that's important, but yes, it is. There are people who are captive to lying and deception. There's something in them. They just can't be honest. And the reason they can't be honest is their fear of rejection. They just can't be honest, and so they go through life being very deceptive. Listen, it's a form of captivity because many people grow up doing it. And all of their life, you can't ever really tell whether they're telling the truth or not. Then, of course, there's sexual immorality. Everywhere you turn today, it looks like sexual immorality is coming to the forefront. And so people say, well, I want to be free. I want to be sexually free. Listen to me carefully. What most people mean is, I want to be free to exercise my sexuality in whatever way, whatever means I choose to. And many, many people, if they were honest, would say, you know, I don't really have freedom. I'm driven, captivated by ideas, by lust that absolutely would destroy me if I allowed it to. That's not freedom. That's captivity. Then, of course, there's drunkenness. And naturally, people who drink going to say, well, you know, I'm free to do what I choose. Well, why don't you stop? Well, I could stop if I want to. Well, why don't you just want to? The reason they don't want to, because they feel like they can't. You know why? Think about this for a moment. People will take something that is a liquid, and this liquid can cause them all kinds of heartache and trouble and pain and suffering for themselves, their families, and others, and you're going to allow that to capture you, enslave you, make your life miserable and those around you. And then you're going to say, well, I can quit anytime I want to. Well, isn't it strange you don't ever want to? Even when you're crying, even when you've spent God's money, even when you've caused all kind of confusion and heartache and pain and suffering in your family, and you still don't want to? That's not freedom. That is a form of foolish captivity. And many people who drink will tell you that they are free to do it. They may have been free, but they're free no longer. Why do you keep doing it? Why do you keep doing something that destroys the human body? Then, of course, there's the whole drug area. Well, why do they do that? Because they say, I'm free. This is freedom. This is real freedom that I can drink, I can drug, I can sex, I can do all these things when I please, where I please, with whom I please. What you really have is total captivity in your mind. Something is controlling you. Your thinking is controlling you. You're not free. You're enslaved. You're enslaved to attitudes and things that will absolutely destroy your life sooner or later. And so I think about smoking, for example. Somebody says, well, that's my business. I'm sure it is. I would simply say, are you free to stop? I'm stop anytime I want to. Why don't you stop? I don't want to. For the reason they can't. They could if they went about it in the right way. But let me ask you, is there anything in your life that has a grip on you? And you talk about being free, but if somebody chose to take it away, you wouldn't feel free. Are you captivated by something? And so when I look at the attitudes that people have,
which they think they're free.

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My name is Sandy. 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

0: Hope you're doing good, enjoying these summer days. I'm Sandy. Well, with summertime here, I've got a little bit more time on my hands. So I'm thankful I got to go to a women's prayer breakfast yesterday. It was a patriotic gathering of women to get together and pray for our nation, our leaders, and our people. Now, I actually work a lot, so I usually miss out on stuff like this. So it was so nice to be there. And I hope the slower pace of summer gives you opportunities to experience things you don't normally do and slow down just a little bit.
1: By this point in summer, most of our perfect plans have been overtaken by real life. Maybe you imagined a summer of dream vacations, big adventures, and picture-perfect family memories. But here we are, just a handful of weeks into summer, and it's been more nightmare schedule juggling, zombies on the couch, and epic sibling arguments than the scenic sunsets and storybook summer you planned. And somehow, the memories are still happening. Popsicles dripping down toddler arms, swimming pools and splash pads, evening walks, and living room dance parties, complete with wooden spoon microphones and couch cushion stages. And in the middle of it all, we're right there with you, with the perfect soundtrack for your summer. So if you're headed to swim lessons, VBS pickup, or making another grocery run, remember, sometimes the moments that matter most aren't the ones that make the photo album. 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
3: You probably know Jay and I love golf. We both enjoy the outdoors, working on our game and playing together. One of our favorite quotes is by golfer and sports psychologist Bob Rotella. Bob said, "Courage is not the absence of fear, but fear turned inside out. It is impossible to be courageous if at first you weren't afraid."
4: While this is a valuable life lesson, we also believe it applies to marriage. 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And according to Bob, it will also be scary.
3: It is scary to give up your dreams, your desires, your preferences. It is scary to put yourself out there and love someone. It is scary to get hurt. And it can be scary to make a mistake and hurt the one you love the most.
4: It takes courage to stick to what you said you were going to do. That is turning your fears inside out.
2: For more ways to celebrate your marriage, go to jaylaura.com.

0: Josiah Queen on the Joy FM. I'm Sandy. Hey, I heard a devotional yesterday that I just wanted to pass along to you. They were talking about how God in the Bible is referred to as the rock eternal and why God used an analogy of a rock, right? I mean, grass withers, flowers fade, but a rock is something solid that stands the test of time. A rock can last forever, right? So listen to this verse in Isaiah chapter 26. It says, "Trust in the Lord forever, for the Lord himself, is the rock eternal." We can trust in God forever.
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2: 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And both of them could have fit on that door in the
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3: 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Scoot over.
2: Just don't be so selfish. Scoot over. Jack only weighs about $1.50, you know?
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2: 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Let go of my hand.
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3: you're the flotation device.
2: He personally saved 6 people that were floating off of him.
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0: That's Phil Wickham with Homesick for Heaven on the Joy FM. Hey, I'm Sandy. Coming up in just a couple of minutes, going to be talking about why your mom was so right when she said that you need to eat more vitamin C.
1: Yeah. Hey, I was

0: I'm Walking Free. That's Micah Tyler, helping you find joy on the Joy FM. So scientists are finding that people with higher amounts of vitamin C in their blood tend to have a better memory and a clearer mind. Eating foods high in vitamin C can keep your brain healthier as you age. So our moms and our grandmas were right all along, right? They're saying foods high in vitamin C are guavas, red bell peppers, kiwis, oranges, and strawberries. So I'm not sure if I've ever seen a guava fruit. But I did have a guava pastry once, and it was amazing.
1: Remember when summer started? The kids were excited for mornings with no alarm clock and weeks with no homework. Endless days of adventure were ahead. And now, a few weeks in, the excitement has given way to...
2: It's so hot outside.
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So the Bible tells us not to be anxious for anything, but in everything to pray. That's what this song is about. Here's Carly Ann Taylor, The Joy FM.

Music from Hopeful. It's called Everything is Better. You're listening to The Joy FM. I'm Sandy. And I saw this, I should say it's a quote, and I wanted to pass it along. It says, many people have had bad experiences with religious people. But here's the thing. Jesus had bad experiences with religious people too. In fact, they killed him. People will let you down. Jesus won't. I'm Sandy, and it's just a reminder that it's not about being religious. Religious is judgmental, right? But having a close relationship, friendship with Jesus is the best thing we could ever experience. People will let us down, but Jesus won't.

0: song is for those who feel abandoned, feel unseen, not known, struggling through life all on their own. You're fully known, you're fully loved, and if you're still breathing, if you're hearing this right now, your story isn't over. Stepped down from heaven into this place that we call home as earth, and he meets us right where we are. He is the rock in the hard place.
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0: You're in the right place here at the Joy FM. I'm Sandy. We've got so many great songs coming up for you. For King and Country is on the way. Mercy Me. Plus, we're going to pray together too and chat a little bit about how God is our rock and we can trust Him. Stay with us.
1: So you've packed the car with the essentials. The canopy umbrella, a few beach towels, and enough sunscreen to coat a herd of elephants. Twice. 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Or maybe your perfect vacay is a couple of backpacks full of the must-haves. 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For the kind of mountain hikes you dreamt of as a child. Or maybe you're headed absolutely nowhere. 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

Jesus is worthy of it all. That's music from CeCe Winans here on the Joy FM. My name is Sandy. So in this world, most things seem to erode and eventually fade away. Even relationships change and sometimes end. But here's something that you and I can hold on to. We can trust in the Lord forever. He's not going anywhere. Isaiah chapter 26 refers to God as the rock eternal. I love that. And it says that we can trust in God forever. He is never changing. He is never leaving us. Think about how solid a big rock is, like a boulder, how strong, how standing on the rock is so much better than trying to stand on sand, you know, sinking sand. We can trust in the Lord forever. Let's pray. God, we love you and we thank you for assuring us in the Bible that you are forever and our destiny is ultimately with you. A friendship with Jesus is a forever relationship, and we're so grateful, Lord. Be near to all of my friends here tonight, and please hear the silent prayers of our hearts. In Jesus' name.

0: I love when he says, God, my family needs you. That's Tarn Wells, Breathe On It, from his new project here on the Joy FM. So many good things coming up. We've got Maverick City Music on the way and Chris Tomlin, so stick around.
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So good to hang out with you here at the Joy FM. My name is Sandy. Coming up, you're going to hear a song from John Reddick called No Fear. It's a song that I absolutely love, and I'm excited that we'll be playing that for you in just a couple of minutes. Also, I'm going to get up on my soapbox this hour, so there's that too.

0: It's John Ruddock with No Fear. You're listening to the Joy FM. I'm Sandy. So if you listen to this show a lot, you know that it's not often that I get up on a soapbox and talk about something that I feel strongly about that maybe not everybody does. Like, that's not what this show is about. But I do want to mention something. I think there's got to be an alternative to traditional fireworks. Yeah. So at our house, we have a big backyard on a lake, and we used to do a big fireworks show for the kids and the neighborhood, really. But then, you know, I started thinking, all these loud booms and bangs, I mean, what is that doing to my backyard birds that I feed every day and the family of bunnies that lives under our woodpile? What is this doing to them? And not to mention the dogs that live, you know, next door and near us. But here are some hard facts. The booming sound of a fireworks show causes bees to become disoriented and not go back to their nests. It causes birds to have panic attacks, and some of them die from it. Wild animals can abandon their babies when they hear the loud fireworks by running away in fear. And companion animals, as we know, our dogs, panic. And people can be affected by the loud booms if they suffer from PTSD. So what's the solution? There are alternatives. There's something that's growing in popularity called silent fireworks. They have a very low noise, and some towns will use these silent fireworks and put them to music, which I think is pretty cool, you know? There's also drone shows are an alternative with the lights, laser light shows. So, I mean, just, I don't want to be a buzzkill, but I rarely get up on a soapbox. But this is something I've been thinking about. And I think there needs to be more popularity of these silent fireworks.
1: By this point in summer, most of our perfect plans have been overtaken by real life. Maybe you imagined a summer of dream vacations, big adventures, and picture-perfect family memories. But here we are, just a handful of weeks into summer, and it's been more nightmare schedule juggling, zombies on the couch, and epic sibling arguments than the scenic sunsets and storybook summer you planned. And somehow, the memories are still happening. Popsicles dripping down toddler arms, swimming pools and splash pads, evening walks, and living room dance parties, complete with wooden spoon microphones and couch cushion stages. And in the middle of it all, we're right there with you, with the perfect soundtrack for your summer. So if you're headed to swim lessons, VBS pickup, or making another grocery run, remember, sometimes the moments that matter most aren't the ones that make the photo album. 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

0: Our street team here at the Joy FM is called our Joy Crew. 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
1: 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Jesus, take the wheel. Only way I'm getting to the other side.

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1: 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Well, here's some good news in the Joy FM listening area. CNN has named the city of Sarasota, Florida, as the number one town to visit in 2026. So we have a connection to Sarasota. Our Joy FM Main Studios was located in the heart of Sarasota for 39 years, up until last year when we moved to our new building in the Tampa Bay area. So Sarasota is very close to our hearts. My name is Sandy, and I love Sarasota. My grandparents lived there, so I grew up visiting, and it's a city that is very close to my heart. So CNN chose Sarasota for its beautiful Gulf beaches with turquoise water and white sand, the arts and the culture, the amazing culinary experiences, and its intriguing circus history. I agree. Sarasota is awesome.
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0: which might explain how Dave, Bill, and Carmen always seem to find the funniest birds in the flock.
1: Jules is in this morning. We have talked a little bit about summer jobs recently. Your girls would be in the range of maybe doing a summer job.
2: Yeah. Ellie, she's still doing her little business. This year, she's like, I need to expand my offerings. And it now includes yard care, dog disposal removal, stuff.
1: Right.
2: Elderly care. 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
1: Two different things. 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
2: No, wait. They were like, Grandma has a wound and she needs her bandages, so would you go with Ellie and help change her bandages?
1: You sit on her, Ellie. I'll bandage your wounds.
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1: 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Hey. Every step of the way, you've been you. You like our personalities.
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It's Elevation Rhythm. I like that one. It's called Washed. I'm Sandy here at the Joy FM. Good morning. Well, with life being so uncertain, God knew we would need a solid foundation, and He invites us to trust Him. Here's a scripture we've been looking at, Isaiah chapter 26. It says, "Trust in the Lord forever. The Lord is the eternal rock." Remember that? Today, Jesus is your solid rock, and you can trust Him with the day.

0: be praying. That's Bay Turner with new music, Somebody's Praying, here on the Joy FM. I'm Sandy. I guess you could say we're at the gateway to the weekend. And well, I'm going to be back here with you tomorrow, same time, and also throughout the weekend. So keep the Joy FM with you.
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0: Bible instructs us to give thanks in all things. 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God has been so good. And in the midst of fires and trials and struggles and battles, I still have a reason to be grateful.
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2: In his second letter to the Corinthians, the Apostle Paul wrote, "Where the Spirit of the Lord is, there is freedom." Well, freedom and liberty were pressing needs felt by the leaders of the 13 American colonies 250 years ago. They had a deep faith in God and decided to take a stand against the mightiest empire in the world when they signed the Declaration of Independence. We'll hear more today on Focus on the Family with Jim Daly. And Jim, many people are obviously planning time together as family and friends as we celebrate the 250th. I wonder, though, how many Americans really understand the significant events that led up to this very special holiday.
1: Well, I'm hopeful that many of us do, but we're so blessed to be living at this time in history where we can celebrate and enjoy the freedoms that we have. And I really do hope every one of us will take time this weekend to have fun with your family and express your love for each other. Those are important things to do, but it's also important to reflect on the great price that was paid for our freedom, because back in 1776, the founding fathers of this nation were literally putting their lives on the line. To the British, the Declaration of Independence was an act of treason, and the original signers kept their names secret because otherwise they would have been killed. Those were the stakes at the time, and today we want to help you get a sense of the courage and sacrifice and profound faith that many of our founding fathers had. That's why we have a dramatic episode from our Adventures in Odyssey team that we'd love to share with you today, and I think you're really going to enjoy it.
2: You know, Adventures in Odyssey, of course, the audio drama series that we've been producing since 1987. It provides wonderful creative stories that feature faith and life lessons for children and for many adults as well. And we have more than 1,000 Adventures in Odyssey episodes, and we have a big new thing coming up in early 2027, a brand new animated film called Adventures in Odyssey, the movie. It's our hope that millions of new families will be introduced to the world of Odyssey and ultimately to the good news message of Jesus Christ.
1: That's our goal, and we're counting on the prayers and financial support of friends like you to help us achieve this. But we'll tell you more about that later in the program. What we need to do right now is set the stage for today's drama titled The Day Independence Came. And it all starts in an old-fashioned ice cream shop called Wit's Inn, run by Mr. Whitaker, or Wit, as we call him. Wit and his friend Tom are discussing trivia with a young history buff named Erwin Springer.
3: Okay, here's one for you. Who commanded the British forces during the Revolution?
4: That's easy. General Charles Cornwallis.
3: Oh boy, you sure got that. How do you know all that stuff, Erwin?
4: Oh, I love the Revolutionary War. There were so many great heroes like Washington and Adams and Nathan Hale. It's my favorite period in history.
3: Speaking of Franklin, that reminds me. I have a book about him for you, Erwin. It's a big, thick one, too. I found it in a sale downtown.
4: Really? Where is it?
3: It's on one of the shelves in the Bible room. I didn't want any of the kids to handle it before you got to it.
4: Great!
3: Look at him go. You'd think he was looking for buried treasure or something.
5: Well, what makes you think he isn't?
4: Great, there's nobody here. I'll be able to read it right now. Let's see. There it is on the top shelf. Now, where's the stepladder? Well, here's a chair. Oh, Mr. Whitaker doesn't like us to climb on chairs. I'll just do it real quick and nobody will ever know. There we go. Still pretty high. I think I can stretch up and get it, though. Got it!
6: Whoa!

0: Oh, my head. Ouch. Oh, my head. The book must have hit it when I fell down. Hey, where is my book? Come to think of it, where's Wits End? This looks like the old dirt road up to Trickle Lake, except it isn't.
1: Boy! You, boy!
0: Who, me?
1: Yes. Follow me if you value your hide.
0: Excuse me, but I was taught never to go with strangers. Oh, right behind you!
2: Get out! Hold up, rebels! Go on!
0: Did he say rebels?
1: Yes. We have to get out of this clearing. Or there. Get behind those bushes.
3: Where are they?
4: I don't know. They run like rabbits. Now they've got to be about here somewhere.
3: Well, let's take a breather for a moment, shall we, Alfie?
4: Right.
0: They look like redcoats.
1: Yes, they are redcoats, and deadly ones, too. We have to think of some way out of this. We could fight, but unfortunately, I have no more shot left. Still, there must be some way.
0: Hey, look up there, above the soldiers.
1: What?
0: You see it? That big white-looking thing.
1: Yes, so?
0: It's a wasp's nest.
1: So it is. How's your aim?
0: Not too good.
1: All right. Looks like it's up to me, then. Hand me that rock over there.
0: Okay.
1: Now, we'll only have one shot, so it has to count. Are you ready?
0: Yep, ready.
1: Hey, lobsterbacks, how about some company?
5: Look out!
0: Look at him go.
1: Oh, we fixed them for fair, eh?
0: The wasps are turning.
1: We'd best beat a hasty retreat or we'll end up as food for the wasps ourselves.
0: You said it. Let's get out of here. They're still coming.
1: There's a lake ahead. Can you swim?
0: No.
1: Well, there's no time like the present to learn.
0: Whoa!
1: Now, don't struggle. Don't struggle. I've got you. I have you. Now, that's it. Just move your arms and legs. Yeah, that's good. Oh, that's it. Now, up under the shore. Well, we've had quite an adventure. And I don't even know your name or where you're from.
0: I'm Erwin Springer from Odyssey.
1: Well, Erwin Springer from Odyssey, I thank you for saving my life.
0: Likewise, I'm sure. And you are?
1: My name is Hale. Nathan Hale.
0: Nathan Hale? The Nathan Hale?
1: Huh? You've heard of me?
0: Who hasn't heard of you?
1: Well, I don't know. Everyone, I would imagine.
0: Wait a minute. If you're Nathan Hale, then this must be... What year is this?
1: 1776. July, to be precise. We're just outside of the township of New York.
0: New York? Oh, wow! Oh, wow!
1: Mr. Springer, are you all right?
0: Yeah, I just can't... You're really Nathan Hale?
1: Yes. I think I better get you back to camp. You seem a bit delirious. Can you walk?
0: What? Oh, yeah, sure.
1: Are you sure? It's a good stretch of the legs.
0: No, I'm okay, really. Let's go.
1: Good fellow. All right, this way then.
0: Wait a minute. What camp?
1: The camp of the Continental Army, of course.
0: Oh, wow. Oh, wow.
6: Halt, who goes there?
1: Nathan Hale and Master Erwin Springer from the Township of Odyssey.
6: Nathan? Thank God you're all right. You're long overdue.
1: If it hadn't been for this young man, I might not have made it at all.
6: Well, you're to report to headquarters right away.
1: Yes, I do have information that won't wait. Master Springer, follow me.
0: Oh, wow. Oh, wow. I can't believe this. I'm in the middle of the Colonial Army.
1: Well, we don't have much, but we call it home.
0: This is everything I've ever dreamed about come to life.
1: I'm glad it meets with your approval. Here we are. The headquarters tent. Wait here. There's someone I want you to meet.
0: This is incredible! Incredible! The kids at Wits End are never gonna believe this. I'm not even sure I believe it. Maybe I should pinch myself to see if I'm awake. No, if I am dreaming, I don't want to wake up. This is great!
7: Master Springer, come in.
0: What next?
8: So this is the young man who saved my captain's life.
1: Yes, sir. This is Master Erwin Springer of Odyssey.
5: I'm pleased to make your acquaintance, Master Springer. I'm George Washington.
0: Oh, wow!
8: Is that some sort of Indian greeting?
1: I don't know, sir. He does seem to say it often, though.
5: Well, in the interest of maintaining good relations with the people of Odyssey, I say, oh, wow, to you, Master Springer.
0: Thank you, sir.
5: In saving Captain Hale, you have done me a great service. I am in your debt.
0: You in my debt? Oh, no, sir. I just pointed out where the wasps were. It was Captain Hale who did all the work.
5: And modest, too. Master Erwin, we were just about to retire for prayers. Will you join us?
0: Prayers?
5: Unless, of course, you don't pray.
0: Oh, no, I do pray. Every day. I'm a Christian.
5: A patriot and a Christian, too. There's no better combination. Let's do it, then. My tent's this way. Oh, most glorious God, I acknowledge and confess my faults in the weak and imperfect performance of the duties of this day. Direct my thoughts, words, and work. Daily frame me more and more into the likeness of thy Son, Jesus Christ. In his name, amen.
1: Amen.
5: Master Erwin, you seem perplexed.
0: I just can't believe that I'm praying with General Washington. I never knew you were so... I mean, I've always read that you were religious, but I didn't realize how much Jesus really meant to you.
5: And what of you, Erwin Springer? Do you hold those truths in your heart?
0: Well, I guess I never thought about it before. I mean, I've read about it and everything, but until now I never realized how God really does rule countries, and he is in control of what happens to them. So, I guess the answer to your question is, yes, sir, I do hold these truths in my heart.
5: Then Captain Hale was correct. You are the right man for the job.
0: Job? What job?
5: Listen carefully. Even as we speak, the Second Continental Congress is preparing a statement of independence from England. But I fear that some in that assembly do not feel, as you and I do, that God must be first in our country. And so I have written a message to them, urging them to remember the ruler of nations as they ready the document. I wish you, Erwin Springer, to deliver this message.
0: Me?
5: I know the journey will be tiring, and there is little time. But will you do this for me?
0: Oh, yes, sir.
5: Excellent. Your horse is waiting outside.
0: Horse?
1: Yes. You do ride, don't you?
0: Well, there's no time like the present to learn. Are you coming with me, Captain Hale?
1: No, I'm afraid I must travel a different path. Back to New York.
0: But you'll be caught. I mean, if you're caught, won't you be...
1: Hanged? Yes, in all probability. But if that is the Lord's will, then who am I to stand in the way? I only regret that I have but one life to lose for my country. Now, up you go.
5: Godspeed, Erwin Springer. You carry our best hope. Onward to liberty.
9: To liberty!
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0: Whoa, whoa, whoa, whoa, whoa, whoa, whoa, whoa. Oh, why did I ever think riding a horse was fun? But this is it, the Pennsylvania State House. Oh, wow!
11: Shh!
0: I'm sorry, Mr. Whitaker?
11: Who?
0: Oh, nothing. You just look like someone from my hometown.
11: Really? Poor fellow.
0: Yeah. Is this where the Second Continental Congress is meeting?
11: Well, indeed it is. That's them in there. Come, have a seat, Master...
0: Erwin Springer.
11: Oh.
0: Thanks, but I've been sitting too long already. Besides, I have a message for the Congress from General Washington.
11: Oh, well, we can't keep that waiting, can we? Here, help me up then, and we'll deliver your message.
0: But they're talking.
11: Oh, that's merely Adams and Dickinson. They're always talking. Come on now.
9: Winter and exposing a growing family before we've got another shelter.
12: It is Britain who has already destroyed the shelter. Yeah.
11: President Hancock.
13: Mr. Franklin, we're in debate.
0: Benjamin Franklin?
11: I realize that, sir, and I apologize for the outburst, but this young gentleman has just arrived with a message from General Washington.
13: Oh, well, then, by all means, do read it.
11: All right, go ahead, Master Springer.
0: Oh, wow! Gentlemen of the Congress, I write you at a most delicate time. Our cause faces its most trying days. General Howe has gathered 30,000 troops, ready to strike our position. As usual, we are short on ammunition, rations, and men. But we stand ready to fight, awaiting the outcome of your decision for or against independence.
12: There, what do you think of your precious king now, Mr. Dickinson? A king who has massed 30,000 troops to attack one of his own colonies.
14: A colony that rebelled against him, sir. Discipline where discipline is due.
12: Discipline? Have you forgotten the causes for which we fight? Taxation without representation, the oppression of our citizens.
14: Unlike you, Mr. Adams, I cannot so easily remove myself from the most powerful empire on the earth. We have no hope of winning. Better live Englishmen than dead patriots.
11: There are many, Mr. Dickinson, who would say that to live under English rule is to be dead.
14: Hear, hear. Really, Mr. Franklin? And does this cause merit sending our small army to certain defeat against such overwhelming numbers?
0: But it's not certain defeat. We'll win, honest.
13: Master Springer, you are a guest of this assembly. Please remember that.
0: Yes, sir.
11: The cause of freedom merits any price, Mr. Dickinson. And as for myself, this great force only spurs my belief that we must strengthen our unity, not weaken it. We must indeed all hang together. Or most assuredly, we will all hang separately.
14: I think General Washington will not find his opponents so amusing.
12: Of what concern is the size of the enemy? I feel no anxiety at the large army against us. Have we forgotten the remarkable interventions of heaven in our favor? God will not forsake a people engaged in so righteous a cause if we remember his loving kindness.
14: And are we so sure that God is with us?
0: General Washington thinks so.
13: Master Springer.
0: I'm sorry, President Hancock. I know I shouldn't talk, but I haven't finished the message. I firmly believe that God is on our side, as long as we are on his. And so, my only request is that you seek the counsel of Almighty God and humbly implore his providence in this most solemn task. G. Washington.
14: Well, the general's faith does him credit, to be sure. But most military men believe that God is with them. It hardly makes it so. More likely, God doesn't care at all about this conflict.
11: He cares, Mr. Dickinson. I have lived, sir, a long time. And the longer I live, the more convincing proofs I see of this truth, that God governs in the affairs of men. And if a sparrow cannot fall to the ground without his notice, is it probable that an empire can rise without his aid?
14: You speak of empires, Dr. Franklin, but I see no empire here. Only 13 colonies trying to bind together into a commonwealth. And what will happen to that commonwealth in 20 or 30 years, gentlemen? Might not this great union itself become unwieldy and split into separate commonwealths?
0: No, it won't. It'll stay together and grow. What you're doing here today is the beginning of a great nation, the greatest in the whole world. You can't give it up now. You can't.
14: The idle dreams of youth. But what does reality say, gentlemen? Does it not tell us that this union you hold so dear will dissolve, and the many who have been sacrificed on the altar of freedom will have died in vain? I implore you, gentlemen, don't let that happen. Vote against independence!
13: Mr. Adams, have you anything to say?
1: What?
12: can I say that hasn't already been hackneyed back and forth 100 times in this room? The issue is plain. Before God, I believe the hour has come. Live or die, survive or perish, I am for the Declaration. It is my living sentiment, and by the blessing of God, it shall be my dying sentiment. Independence now, independence forever.
13: Yeah! Order, gentlemen, gentlemen, order, please. It must still be put to the vote.
14: Mr. President, may I say something?
13: Mr. Dickinson?
14: I'm sure that my behavior today will finish off my popularity in this land. But I would rather be unpopular forever than vote away the blood and happiness of my countrymen. It's clear I can't stop you, but I also can't, in good conscience, vote with you. Therefore, I respectfully take my leave.
12: A noble fellow.
13: Indeed. To the vote, gentlemen. Resolved that these United States are and of right ought to be free and independent states, that they are absolved from all allegiance to the British Crown, and that all political connection between them and the state of Great Britain is and ought to be totally dissolved. New Hampshire?
15: Aye.
13: Massachusetts.
16: It becomes necessary for one people to dissolve the political band.
13: Rhode Island.
11: All these truths to be self-evident.
13: New Jersey.
11: That all men are created equal.
0: Appealing to the Supreme Judge. Do declare that these United Colonies are and of right ought to be free and independent states.
13: South Carolina.
0: And for the support of this declaration, with firm reliance on the protection of the divine providence, we mutually pledge to each other our lives, our fortunes, and our sacred honor.
13: New York.
17: New York respectfully abstains.
13: That's 12-0 with one abstention. The motion passes.
11: Ride, Erwin Springer. Proclaim the news that these United States

0: United States are free. The United States are free.
1: Erwin. Oh. Erwin? Oh, come on now. Wake up. Attaboy.
0: Oh, ow, my head. Oh, Mr. Franklin?
1: Franklin? No, it's Mr. Whittaker.
2: Easy now, easy. You took quite a fall.
0: I was in Philadelphia with Benjamin Franklin and John Adams.
2: Oh, it sounds like he's going to be okay. Well, I'll go check on the ambulance.
0: What happened?
1: Oh, your chair slipped out from under you. Looks like the book hit you and you hit the floor. You were only out for a couple of seconds, but we'll take you to the hospital just in case. Now, what were you talking about when you woke up?
0: Oh, I had this incredible dream. I was in the Revolution with Nathan Hale, and I prayed with George Washington, and he sent me back to the Continental Congress with a message, and I saw them sign the Declaration of Independence.
1: Whoa, wait a minute. Easy now. Sounds like you've had quite an adventure.
0: Oh, I know it was only a dream, but it seems so real.
1: Dreams are that way sometimes.
0: Yeah, but you know what was really weird, Mr. Whittaker?
1: What?
0: Benjamin Franklin looked and sounded just like you.
1: Really? Poor fellow.
0: Oh, wow!
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4: You know, we often forget or overlook the deep religious faith of our founding fathers, but it's so evident in the letters and articles that they wrote each other. Of course, they weren't perfect people. They had their flaws and blind spots, as we all do, but the Lord brought together an incredible group of intelligent, bright, insightful people to form this great country. And we're still benefiting from the Bible-based wisdom and guidance they put in place 250 years ago. Mm-hmm. I think our Odyssey team did a great job with today's history lesson. Yeah, it was so creative and fun and thought-provoking all at the same time. Our goal with this drama series is to introduce children and families to godly truth and the good news of Jesus Christ. That's at the core of what we do. And that's why we've created a special Adventures in Odyssey Bible for children, packed with more than 1,000 engaging elements and beloved characters from Odyssey who can help bring God's Word alive for young readers. 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
4: 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Wow, 16, that's really good.
3: That's a pretty strong testimony there.
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3: 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I'm John Fuller, inviting you back as we once again help you and your family thrive in Christ.

So you've packed the car with the essentials. The canopy umbrella, a few beach towels, and enough sunscreen to coat a herd of elephants. Twice. Also, you enjoy a few days with the sand between your toes and the sound of the waves as you make lifetime memories with the kids. Or maybe your perfect vacay is a couple of backpacks full of the must-haves. Just the right socks, sturdy walking boots, the perfect pairing of pants and pullover just in case. For the kind of mountain hikes you dreamt of as a child. Or maybe you're headed absolutely nowhere. Just taking advantage of having a little extra time on your hands to sit and relax. Because sometimes the best part of summer

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1: Just because you're a multi-millionaire and you say, I can buy what I want, I can have who I want, I can go where I want, I can do what I want, my life, I'm free. 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
1: Freedom. That word is very motivating, very reassuring. It's a precious word. It's a word that everyone wants to feel deep down in their heart, no matter who they are. It is a word that causes revolution. It's a word that brings people together in marriage when they really realize what true, genuine love is all about. They're free to give themselves to one another. Where does freedom fit in your life? Do you want to be financially free? Do you want to be politically free? What does freedom mean to you personally? Well, there are many people who are very wealthy, but they're not free. Who hold high positions, but they're not free. See, freedom isn't wrapped up in things that you and I are able to pursue in life and achieve. It says something about who we are, what we believe, and how far we're to go to make that freedom available to somebody else. Well, when you think about it, in Jesus' day, one out of every three persons was living in poverty, extreme poverty, or they were slaves, one out of every three. So when Jesus began to talk about free, He had their attention. Because all they knew in their society was poverty, slavery, fear, and oftentimes hopelessness. When you hear that word, what do you think? Do you feel something? Or do you find yourself saying, but I'm not free. I wish I were free. I wish I could be free. I wish I could feel that freedom, but I do not. Maybe because you are in a job, for example. You can't get out of it. You can't walk away. And it's very difficult for you to go every single day and do the same thing. I don't know what it is in your life that's causing you to feel that you're not free. But maybe in this message, if you listen carefully, you'll discover what that is. Because my prayer for you is that you'll be free. That God will set you free to be the person He created you to be and achieve those things in life that He wants you to achieve. So when Jesus began to talk about freedom, believe me, their ears were open, their eyes were open, their hopes were open, because that's what freedom is all about. It's all about hope also. So I want you to turn to the 8th chapter of John, and in his conversation with his listeners, he wasn't saying this is how to be saved, but once you are saved by the grace of God, here's what you do. And that is, listen to what he said. In the 8th chapter, beginning in verse 28, Jesus said, when you lift up the Son of Man, then you will know that I am He, and I do nothing on my own initiative, but I speak these things as the Father taught me. And He who sent me is with me. He has not left me alone, for I always do the things that are pleasing to Him. Don't you wish you could say that? I always do the things that are pleasing to Him. And as He spoke these things, many came to believe in Him. So Jesus was saying to those Jews who had believed Him, if you continue in My word, then you are truly disciples of Mine, and you will know the truth, and the truth will make you free. Notice what He said. He said, if you continue in My word, that's the word of God, If you continue in my word, then you're truly disciples. Not if you continue in my word, are you saved? They're already saved. But you're truly my disciples. So when somebody says, are you a disciple of Jesus? Ask yourself the question. You continue in the word of God, reading God's word, soaking your mind and heart in it. He says, if you continue in my word, then you are truly disciples of mine, and you will know the truth, and the truth will make you free. What truth? What is the truth that makes us free? And that's what I want to talk about in this message. So I want you to listen carefully, because you may be suffering in an area of your life you do not even realize what it is, what the cause is, why you don't feel free, why you don't have His peace and His joy and all the things that we talk about in the Christian life. So as I think about what Jesus said and how He said it, I think about, what does it take to be really free? And why are some people not free? What is it about them that makes them not free? But the question I want to answer is, are you free? And if not, how are you free? And someone came forward and said, I am captive for certain, and I need to be free. Would you pray that God will set me free? And naturally, I would. So what are the things that captivate us? What are the things that cause us to live in captivity all of our life? One of those things, for example, is error that we've been taught. There are many people, for example, who do not believe that Jesus is the only way of salvation. And so they're always looking for this and looking for that and looking for the other and trying to figure out what is the best way to go. You know what they are captive to? The confusion of error that they've heard somebody teach or imply. Listen, living with uncertainty is living in captivity. It is a spiritual jail when you do not know, because of what you've been taught, whether I'm going to heaven or hell. So I'm going to do the best I can, and I hope I get there, or forget it, I'm going to live it like I want to, because who knows who's going where. So all the frustration that comes with not knowing the truth. And Jesus said, the truth sets you free. Then, of course, I think about people who are captive to evil habits. There are people, for example, and some of these may hit you, that you say, oh, I don't really think that's important. But yes, it is. There are people who are captive to lying and deception. There's something in them. They just can't be honest. And the reason they can't be honest is their fear of rejection. They just can't be honest, and so they go through life being very deceptive. Listen, it's a form of captivity because many people grow up doing it. And all of their life, you can't ever really tell whether they're telling the truth or not. Then, of course, there's sexual immorality. Everywhere you turn today, it looks like sexual immorality is coming to the forefront. And so people say, well, I want to be free. I want to be sexually free. Listen to me carefully. What most people mean is, I want to be free to exercise my sexuality in whatever way, whatever means I choose to. And many, many people, if they were honest, would say, you know, I don't really have freedom. I'm driven, captivated by ideas, by lust that absolutely would destroy me if I allowed it to. That's not freedom. That's captivity. Then, of course, there's drunkenness. And naturally, people who drink are going to say, well, you know, I'm free to do what I choose. Well, why don't you stop? Well, I could stop if I want to. Well, why don't you just want to? The reason they don't want to, because they feel like they can't. You know why? Think about this for a moment. People will take something that is a liquid, and this liquid can cause them all kinds of heartache and trouble and pain and suffering for themselves, their families, and others. And you're going to allow that to capture you, enslave you, make your life miserable and those around you. And then you're going to say, well, I can quit anytime I want to. Well, isn't it strange you don't ever want to? Even when you're crying, even when you've spent God's money, even when you've caused all kind of confusion and heartache and pain and suffering in your family, and you still don't want to? That's not freedom. That is a form of foolish captivity. And many people who drink will tell you that they are free to do it. They may have been free, but they're free no longer. Why do you keep doing it? Why do you keep doing something that destroys the human body? Then, of course, there's the whole drug area. Well, why do they do that? Because they say, I'm free. This is freedom. This is real freedom, that I can drink, I can drug, I can sex, I can do all these things when I please, where I please, with whom I please. What you really have is total captivity in your mind. Something is controlling you. Your thinking is controlling you. You're not free, you're enslaved. You're enslaved to attitudes and things that will absolutely destroy your life sooner or later. And so I think about smoking, for example. Somebody says, well, that's my business. I'm sure it is. I would simply say, are you free to stop? I'm stop anytime I want to. Why don't you stop? I don't want to. For the reason they can't. They could if they went about it in the right way. But let me ask you, is there anything in your life that has a grip on you? And you talk about being free, but if somebody chose to take it away, you wouldn't feel free. Are you captivated by something? And so when I look at the attitudes that people have, which they think they're free. And just because you're a multi-millionaire, and you say, I can buy what I want, I can have who I want, I can go where I want, I can do what I want, my life, I'm free. No, you're not. You're captivated by the lie that you're free. You're captivated by the lie that your things and your abilities and your talents and your skills and all the things you can enjoy in life, that you're doing that. No, you're captivated by them. You're not free until you're freed by a personal relationship with Jesus Christ. You're not free until Jesus sets you free to worship Him and to praise Him and to love Him and to follow Him and to walk in His ways. Every other single lifestyle is a lifestyle not of freedom, but of bondage. So, do any of these things happen to be those issues that you have to deal with in life? Well, the most elusive one of all is not any of these. The most elusive of all of them is this. Those captivating feelings we have, those emotions that we have that oftentimes destroy people. So think about it for a moment. Your emotions have been with you for a long time. They're deep down inside of you. They may have been there since you were a child, for example. They're difficult to identify, and sometimes you can't identify them without somebody helping you identify them. But they're there, and they have captured you. You've been captured by them all of your life. And you keep saying, I know I'm free, I know I'm free, I know I'm free. You say, because I've confessed them and I've repented of them. Let me ask you a question. Has there ever been a time in your life when you recognized that you had a major problem and you confessed and repented of it before God? Yes. How many times did you confess and repent? Only once? No. You confessed over and over, and you repented again and again and again. You told God, and you told God, and you told God, and you told God, and years have gone by, and what happens? You still aren't free. Because you see, there are emotions so deeply hidden oftentimes in our lives, until we identify them, they will always hold us captured. We'll never be able to be the full person God intends for us to be because of false ideas we have about ourselves. And a lot of that, of course, somebody placed in our life, either parents or friends or circumstances did it. So I want us to think for just a moment. When you ask yourself, are you free? Are you free emotionally? If you're not, you're living in captivity. And this is one of the most dangerous kinds, because oftentimes you can't see it. It's deep down inside. As I said, it's been there so long, you're comfortable with it. That's who you are. You say, well, that's who I am. And this is how I've always been. Well, could it be that you're living in slavery and not even realizing it? Emotional slavery is just as powerful as sexual slavery or slavery of drunkenness or whatever it might be. Just as powerful. So I want you to ask yourself the question, could any of these things be true of you? And could it be that they're holding you and binding you in ways that maybe you don't want to face? And as someone said to me this week, simply this, I don't want to stop drinking because I don't want to face myself. I'm running, I know I'm running, but I'm not ready to stop running. And so he would think that he could stop anytime he pleases. No, he can't. He can't stop anytime he pleases till he turns to Almighty God. So let's think about it for a moment. What are the kinds of emotional bondage that any one of us can have in our life that can devastate us on the one hand or keep us down? There are many people who have lots of abilities and talents and skills, and the reason they don't move forward in life is because they're captured. They are imprisoned by a spirit of fear. I'm afraid I'll fail. I'm afraid I won't do it the right way. I'm afraid of what people will say. And so fear dominates their life. They will tell you they're absolutely free, but they're not free. Then, of course, there's false guilt that people have. Once you trust the Lord Jesus Christ as your Savior, you're free. You're no longer guilty. And somebody says, well, I've repented of that sin. It happened a long time ago. And yet, when I get down to pray, it keeps coming up. Somehow it just keeps popping up. And I know I've repented. I know I've asked God to forgive me, but somehow it keeps popping up. And oftentimes that is a false sense of guilt. It has you incarcerated, that no matter what you do, those guilty feelings suppress your joy and your peace and your happiness. And you say, well, if I could just get rid of that. You know, probably if our population got free, really free, the drug companies would go out of business. For the simple reason, there isn't anything in a bottle that can set you free, the kind of freedom that God wants you to have. And so there are people who live in false guilt and people who live in jealousy. Jealousy has captured them. It's like binding them. They're jealous. They don't know why they're jealous. Maybe something happened deep back yonder in their life, or maybe it's something that happened recently, and it just has, they can't even think straight. They'll have to admit, you know what? I'm just not thinking straight these days. They won't admit what the problem is, or sometimes they do. But you have to deal with it. There's a truth that can set you free of fear and jealousy and all the rest. Then there are people, for example, who live continuously in worry and anxiety. Suppose this happens to my children. Suppose this happens to me. Suppose I lose my job. Suppose. And they work themselves into a cell block, so to speak, of what? Uneasiness, uncertainty, and fear, and wonder what's going to happen in their life. Until you're able to deal with that, it'll keep you bound. And many people full of anxiety, full of fear, maybe because of the way you grew up and how you were treated. And so they say, well, you know what? I've felt this way all my life. That doesn't mean it's the will of God. And I can think of some feeling in my own heart that was there for many, many, many years. I didn't see it. Nobody else either saw it or had the courage to tell me, do you realize thus and so in your life? And then my friends loved me enough to be honest with me. And once I realized, I thank God, look what I've missed about my relationship with you. That I could believe that you could love me just the way I am. That I don't have to perform, don't have to please. I can just be myself with all my faults and failures and whatever it might be. A very, very liberating moment in my life. That's not the only imperfect thing about me, but I'm simply saying this. One by one, if you're willing, God will set you free. And there's nothing like an emotional freedom that comes when you have dealt with something in your life that you know. And when I think about people who grow up that way, we hurt ourselves and we hurt other people because we miss the wonderful spirit and the camaraderie we have with other people who come from different countries of the world. It doesn't make any difference what color they are, what language they are. Almighty God looks on us. He sees every single one. You know what? God doesn't see color. God doesn't listen for this language. He doesn't listen to one language over here and maybe another one over here. God created all of us. And so anything in my life that causes me to be less than God wants me to be is a sense of captivity, and it needs to be dealt with. And we are not free as long as anything has us, listen, walking down a path that God does not want us to walk down.
2: 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Studying your Bible is good. But there's something else that's vital to spiritual growth. Today's Moment with Charles Stanley is coming up.
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2: 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One reason for slow growth as a Christian is that we ignore some really big things. Here's a moment with Charles Stanley.
1: What is it that causes a person to keep coming to church, keep listening to sermons, and somehow there is no deeper desire for God, no hunger for Him, no thirst for Him, no real excitement about Him? Well, I'm going to tell you what part of it is. Part of it is just pure old sin. My friend, you cannot grow in the Lord holding on to anything that God has put His finger on. Now think about this for a moment, because it's the truth. If God brings something to your mind and He says, I want you to deal with this, it's not right in your life. You say, Lord, one of these days I am. And you bypass it and you flip over it and you go under it and you go around it. I want to tell you something. The moment you pass what God has required of you and you don't deal with it, at that moment you cease to grow spiritually. Now you may get more active and more popular, but that doesn't mean you're growing spiritually. Because listen, when God says, hey, you've got to deal with this, there's no way in the world that I can increase my activities over here in order to balance off what God says I've got to deal with. And I believe many people who are sitting in church pews who are not growing in the Lord, who are not spiritually growing in the Lord Jesus Christ, they have sin in their life they absolutely refuse to deal with. And if you refuse to deal with it, you're not going to grow. 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And that's exactly why churches are absolutely filled with people who are not growing in their spiritual life.
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Hey, it's Dave. Good morning and welcome to Friday. We've just about made it to the weekend. Of course, tomorrow is the 4th of July. We got good music. We got a few things to talk about. Bill's going to start us off with some prayer and devotional. So pull up a chair, make yourself at home, and stay for as long as you can. The Morning Cruise is next on the Joy FM.

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0: It's the Morning Cruise with Dave, Bill, and Carmen on the Joy FM. I want to talk for a couple minutes about spiritual warfare this morning. And that topic can be so off-putting to some people because it sounds so dramatic, so sensationalistic. And that's one of, sadly, Satan's tactics. C.S. Lewis said there are two mistakes we can make concerning the devil. One is to act like he doesn't really exist, because there is real evil in the world, and according to Scripture, there are real evil beings in the world that are fallen from the grace of God, that are under judgment, but nonetheless can wreak havoc in this fallen world. And then secondly, it is giving the devil too much credit. And I think that we do this partly because we don't view the way that the Bible teaches us, we don't view humanity the correct way. We are embodied souls, which means that sometimes spiritual warfare is accomplished by bodily discipline. And that's a strange concept for a lot of Christians, because you kind of want to take the topic of spiritual warfare and make it something completely isolated, like it's something that you can specialize in. The fact of the matter is, we all are in a spiritual battle, every single one of us, whether we know it or not. And so what the Bible gives us is very practical, down-to-earth wisdom. For example, James 4:7, submit yourselves therefore to God, resist the devil, and he will flee from you. There's not a technique or a magic formula or an incantation that is to be used here. In submitting yourself to the Lord and resisting the devil in this context, oftentimes it is simply not giving in to indulging your own fleshly desires. It is changing the way you think about something. It may be getting a good night's sleep, taking yourself out of a dangerous situation that you know would be tempting to you. These are ways that we resist the devil. Peter says something very similar in 1 Peter chapter 5, verses 8 and 9. Be sober-minded. Be watchful. Your adversary, the devil, prowls around like a roaring lion seeking someone to devour. Resist him, firm in your faith, knowing that the same kinds of suffering are being experienced by your brotherhood throughout the world. What Peter has in mind here is the persecution that was happening to people of faith. Sometimes spiritual warfare takes on the larger dimension of persecution. There are people in our context today, both in America and other places, that are under persecution. Now, that word gets tossed out a little too much. It's not persecution if you didn't get the parking space that you wanted when you went to the grocery store yesterday. It's not persecution because somebody misunderstands your Christian faith. No, but there are people who have been threatened because of their faith. And Peter has that in mind. But also, when he says your adversary, the devil, prowls around like a roaring lion seeking someone to devour, what you need to know is that the little temptations that you face day by day are very dangerous. It's like walking through a minefield, and you step on a mine and it's over, lights out. We don't want that to happen to us spiritually. So we need to recognize we do have a real spiritual enemy, and the Scripture gives us down-to-earth ways to resist him. Ephesians 6, Paul talks about putting on the whole armor of God. Jesus gives us examples of how to use the sword of the Spirit, that is the Scripture, to do battle with spiritual forces of wickedness. And if you're submitting to God and following Jesus, staying in prayer and in the Word, you are doing the offensive work of spiritual warfare, which is actually more powerful than the defensive work of resistance that comes along with it. So, Father, give us wisdom today to resist the devil, to fight the good fight of faith. Help us to submit to Jesus. Help us to follow his example. Help us to walk out into this world fully clothed in your armor, ready, God, to let the light of Christ shine in our lives. And the light has chased out the darkness wherever it has been ignited throughout history, Lord. So help us to be bright and shining lights for you wherever we go. Father, we're praying for somebody who says literally on our prayer center at thejoyfm.com, may I request prayer about a spiritual warfare situation. And we pray, God, for you to help this person, for someone else dealing with a need for strength and wisdom and knowledge to overcome affliction and persecution. We pray for them. We take care, we pray for somebody who asks, Lord, that you would help them to take care of 50 orphans. Don't know what that particular situation is, but that's a ministry. And we pray for your help and for your blessing and for your provision for them. For somebody going through health tests, that they would come back negative. And for employment opportunities, for all those that are sick today, God, for all those who are out of work or hurting in some way or dealing with family issues, Lord, that they're just waking up with stress about. God, we just pray for your ease of that burden, for your help, Lord. Help us to be people, Lord, who turn to you, who recognize the power of prayer, the power of your word, God, to win spiritual battles. Give us your grace today as we carry this out, as we walk with you, Jesus. Bless our country, Lord, as we turn 250 tomorrow. Help us to be a people who seek righteousness and seek justice and repent when we find ourselves in sin. God, we thank you and we love you. We pray all these things through the power of your Spirit in Jesus' name. Amen.
1: Okay. I'm about to

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Tasha Layton with Meet Me in the Valley, right here on the Morning Cruise at the Joy FM. We got music on the way from Stars Go Dim. I've got CeCe Winans coming up, Josiah Queen, Stephen Curtis Chapman, all just ahead. Right now, it's Jeremy Camp with He Knows on the Morning Cruise.

0: By this point in summer, most of our perfect plans have been overtaken by real life. Maybe you imagined a summer of dream vacations, big adventures, and picture-perfect family memories. But here we are, just a handful of weeks into summer, and it's been more nightmare schedule juggling, zombies on the couch, and epic sibling arguments than the scenic sunsets and storybook summer you planned. And somehow, the memories are still happening. Popsicles dripping down toddler arms, swimming pools and splash pads, evening walks, and living room dance parties, complete with wooden spoon microphones and couch cushion stages. 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
1: Well, I think the Lord is, I don't even know how to say this. I think I've been cured. I think the Lord has given me insight. I think maybe he's removed the scales from my eyes.
2: Well, this sounds significant.
1: Yes, it really is. It really is significant. You know, I have been known to go a little overboard when I get into something, you know.
0: Oh, have you noticed that?
2: Gee, Dave.
1: It goes back to the ABCs of Carmen, where, yes. You know, all of my things that I've gotten into over the years, the girls have literally, you know, scrapbooking, beading, all this kind of stuff. Well, my latest obsession.
2: They've cataloged them.
1: Yes, they have. Alphabetized them. Mm-hmm. My latest obsession is Mahjong. And I don't think that this is a fad. Like, I think this is here to stay.
0: Yes,
1: I really
0: which is
1: do.
0: What everybody says when they're in the middle of a fad.
1: I love it. I just love it so much. It's just, I think I'm going to be that little old lady. I mean, Kimberly plays Mahjong.
2: She does.
1: She has a standing.
2: Oh, yes. And the ladies she plays with are significantly more advanced
1: yes,
2: in years than
1: I
2: she
1: think,
2: is.
1: I think
2: they
1: I'm here.
2: Do this every week.
1: So here's.
2: And they're adding new. They're adding new players, too.
1: Are they?
2: Yeah, they are.
1: Okay,
2: mm-hmm.
1: Awesome. So here's the thing. Y'all called me out the other day. There's even a clip on Instagram, which is hilarious, where y'all are calling me out on me shopping for tiles
2: right.
1: and, you know, yada, yada, yada, which I've got my original set that I bought from Amazon. I've got another set that I bought, and then I bought those Christmas ones that, oh my goodness, it was like mind-blowing because they were just so different from the BAMs, dots, and cracks, the suits that are in Mahjong.
2: Mm-hmm.
1: So the other day I played with some different people with some different tiles. And I gotta say, the Lord showed me, like the Lord spoke to me in that moment.
2: This is a little tongue in cheek, folks.
1: Yes,
2: don't get too sensitive here.
1: It was one of those things where it's like, I'm good with mine. I'm good with what I've got because it's not worth the mind trip of trying to decipher new tiles.
2: Right.
1: Like, I'm going to be good with mine. I'm going to be good with Haley and Abby's set because I'm familiar with those.
2: Mm-hmm.
1: But
2: you don't need any more tiles?
1: I feel like, you know, when like alcoholics or, you know, they just say, the Lord just took it away.
2: Right. Oh, mercy.
1: I'm telling you, the Lord just took it away.
2: Okay.
1: I looked up and I looked at my friends and I said, you know what? I'm good with my tiles. Like, I do. I don't want to go down this road. I don't want to have to, like, flip my brain. And I will say this. The tiles that I do have, the ones, because you get into it, you learn. The tiles that I have, BAMs look like BAMs. Cracks look like cracks. Dots look like dots. Dragons look like dragons. Flowers look like flowers. When they get all this cutesy stuff
2: mm-hmm.
1: and the boot... Mm. Is the Joker and the sun is the dot? No. Mm-mm.
2: Dave,
1: mm-mm.
2: This would be like a Monopoly game where they've changed all the pieces. And
1: yes.
2: The car's no longer the car and the top hat's no longer the top hat.
0: I was thinking it's a little bit like a customized chess set.
1: Yeah.
2: Yeah.
0: Where they use characters from movies instead of
2: traditional.
1: I'm still learning the game and I've got to concentrate on strategy.
2: Mm-hmm.
1: So to try to decipher... You know, the
0: suits.
1: Yeah, the stars or the dots, or I cannot do it.
0: Bill, can you do me a favor?
1: No.
2: Yeah.
0: Just to be sure.
1: Flag the tape.
0: No. It's even worse than that.
2: Yeah.
0: Can you just get up and go check and see if she's got any open tabs
1: Come
0: right
1: look.
0: Now?
1: Come look. Come on over.
2: She's got her calendar and email, Dave. That's it.
1: I'm telling you.
2: Carmen?
1: Okay. The Lord took it away. I am healed.
0: So how many days is it now?
1: I'm healed. Oh, well, 48 hours.
2: Okay. Good for you. Good start. Let's...

0: Dave, Bill, and Carmen, the morning cruise here at the Joy FM.
1: If you heard Carmen talking about the
2: I've been healed
1: moment of healing that she had from her Mahjong addiction.
0: Right.
1: Obviously, this is tongue-in-cheek. Please don't be offended. But I will say, when you said one line, mm-hmm. I thought there is a serious thread here that I want to pull out for just a minute.
2: Okay.
1: Because you said the phrase, something like this. You said, I looked at those tiles and I thought, I don't need them.
2: Yeah.
1: I don't need them.
2: Nope.
1: This, ladies and gentlemen, is called contentment.
2: Yes. Oh,
0: I thought you were to say personal growth.
1: It is.
0: I mean, that remains to be seen. It's been 48 hours.
1: That's true.
2: Yeah.
1: Contentment is a really elusive thing for us.
2: Oh my goodness, yes.
1: I mean, this
2: on a serious note, this is one of my prayer points.
1: Just contentment.
2: Just in life, yeah.
1: And certain personalities mm-hmm. have a harder time with it than mm-hmm. others, but I think universally we all have trouble mm-hmm. to a certain degree with contentment, especially in the American context where we can buy, have anything at the touch of a button, really worldwide now on our mm-hmm. phones. And Paul wrote this in Philippians chapter 4. He said, I've learned the secret. I've learned the secret of being content in any and every situation. And he goes on. He says, whether well-fed or hungry, whether living in plenty or want. Those were real circumstances that he walked through. And then he says this, I can do all things through Christ who strengthens me. And I mentioned that because you hear that last verse pulled out of context.
2: Yes, right. Always.
0: As you step up to the plate
2: right.
0: knowing that you need a home run to win the game.
1: Right? Yep. This is not a promise of a home run for your kid in Little League. It is a promise that God will be enough, that he will provide enough, that whatever you're walking through, and Paul listed real circumstances, I mean, want, hunger, these are basic needs.
2: Can we take it one more step? You think about the verse in Psalm, I think it's Psalm 37, don't quote me on that, but talking about giving us the
1: desires
2: of our heart.
0: Oh, yeah,
2: yes,
0: yeah.
2: It was Christy Knuckles who changed that scripture around for me because I had always, you know, I'd heard my whole life, delight yourself in the Lord, he'll give you desires of your heart. Delight yourself in the Lord, he'll give you whatever you want. No, if you delight yourself in the Lord, say it this way.

0: He's giving you the desire.
1: The desires.
2: Our desires sometimes are disordered. And yes. I like to say it like this. Yeah. If you're truly delighting yourself in the Lord, your that desires. Will shape your desires.
1: Yes, it will shape your desires. So it goes along with that sometimes is taken out of context, or people think that it means something that it doesn't mean.
2: Right.
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0: The Morning Cruise, Dave, Bill, and Carmen here at the Joy FM.
1: Okay, so earlier this week, I brought my spelling words. Sort of, kind of. I'm reading a book right now. It's historical fiction, and it's about a traveling library. Not that these words have anything to do with the traveling library, but as I read on my Kindle, I take a picture of the word, and yes, I know you can hover over it and, you know, find out what it means, but there's just something fun about making a list of words and bringing them here and then seeing if you guys know the definition of them.
2: I think we did okay the other day.
0: Yeah,
1: Dave, I think you did.
2: I didn't bother to look up all the words. Carmen did send me that initial list, mm-hmm. So I have some big words for next week and so forth.
1: Yeah, so I'm at 13 or 14 words. Not going to go through all of those, so mm-hmm. If you're listening this morning, don't panic. But let's do another four or five. You want to?
2: Okay, all right.
1: Okay. Discomfiting?
2: Discomfiting.
1: Discomfiting.
0: Yeah.
1: Is that like discomforting?
2: In What's a sense, it's not so much comfort as mm-hmm. kind of messing up a situation.
1: Okay.
2: How would you say it, Dave?
0: That's
2: worrying.
0: Yeah.
1: And again,
0: yeah. Troubling.
1: Yeah. Where did troubling.

0: troubling. Okay. Where did you, where was I? Like, why do I not know all these words?
1: I don't know.
0: I just,
2: I'd like to say,
1: I mean, as a, I can't, it's, I, as a, I mean, there's, as an SEC football fan, there's a, an answer that wants to come out, right, but I'm not allowing it to.
2: Which is similar to my answer as a formerly certified teacher in the state of Alabama. That was my first teaching certification. Right.
0: Okay, you just said it. Rude. Both of y'all.
1: All right.
0: You're canceled. Okay. You're literally canceled. Okay. Puce.
2: Spell that for us.
0: P-U-C-E. Puce.
1: Okay.
2: As a person who went to public school in Florida, I do not know the answer to that one.
0: Okay, do you know the word?
1: That, give me some context.
0: Well, I... You? Okay, well, hold on.
1: Well, you took pictures of it.
0: Yes, let me go back. Hold on a minute. Let me go see if I can find it. Hold on. Okay.
2: I mean, we could just Google this in the meantime while she's looking.
0: Oh, shoot. I zoomed in too far. Maybe turned puce. Maybe the word's turned. It's cut off.
1: Okay. Well, that's not helpful.
2: It's cut off.
0: Yeah.
1: I mean, puce.
0: Puce.
1: Is,
0: okay, do we want...
1: Sometimes you use... context clues to figure out.
2: We have no context here, so we don't know.
0: Okay, let's just put it in.
2: She wants our listeners to know now.
0: Yes, puce.
2: What the word means. What does it mean?
1: Is it a green?
0: Is it a... do I think puce is green? Is that what you said? Translation of puce. Chip? Puce? Jeton? J-E-T-O-N? More so? Pastille? No, what is that?
2: It's a color. A color?
0: You think?
2: I don't know. Let's move on to another word.
0: Oh, puce is a brownish purple color, meaning flea
1: color.
0: Okay, so
1: it's not a green, but it is, it is a color.
2: Dave, that was good intuition.
0: Okay, how did you get that?
1: Well, because I know that I had heard it, and I thought it was associated with a color, but I just couldn't place what the color was.
0: Okay, next one. Veritable.
2: That means truthfully.
1: Yes.
0: Okay, all right.
2: Truthful.
0: Dane.
2: Or weighty. Okay. Weighty and truthful.
0: Weighty, yeah. Weighty and truthful. Mm-hmm. Veritable. Okay, Dane, like rain, but with a D.
2: Mm-hmm.
0: D-E-I-G-N.
2: I deign to suggest.
1: Right, hesitate. I would hate to.
0: Okay.
1: Yeah.
0: Two more. Glowering.
1: That's a way you look at somebody.
2: Mm-hmm.
0: Like a scowl, kind of?
1: Not so much a scowl as... Okay, let's say some...
2: I'm glowering
1: right now. Let's say...
0: Oh, your nose is up.
1: A little bit. Glower is what you do when for example, Bill says something. he gives a... And you disagree with what he just said, and he sticks to it. Let's take an example from this week.
0: Yes.
1: Bosnia. Herzegovina, which I still think it's Herzegovina, but... He says that, he sticks to it, or he says croissant in the way that he says it.
0: And it draws me fruity.
1: And you look at the look that you give him?
0: Yes.
1: That's a glower.
0: Oh, so I glower at you all the time.
2: You glower at me.
0: That's my new favorite word. Okay. Oh, man. Okay, last one.
2: One more.
0: Detritus?
1: Detritus.
0: Detritus. Detritus.
1: Yeah.
0: Okay. Never heard of it.
2: Dave, you're on your own in this one.
1: It's...
2: Don't know that one.
1: It's the mess that you've left, the detritus,
2: the
1: it's hard to put it in context.
2: The lanyap, but not in a good way.
0: Okay,
1: no,
0: so
1: it's
0: here's
1: not in a good lanyap.
2: Way. The overage, no.
0: Here's what it says, according to the Google. Loose waste, debris, or fragmented matter that results from this disintegration of rocks, organic materials, or human-made objects.
1: Right.
0: Okay.
1: Yeah. So it's that. It's similar to the...
2: Slop.
1: A lot of times it's used in the same way you would use flotsam or jetsam if it were a shipwreck.
2: Yeah. But right. There you go.
1: Yeah. Okay. The detritus would be the stuff that settles to the bottom.
0: Okay.
1: So a riverbed would be full of detritus.
2: Right.
0: It is 4th of July weekend, so this concludes this segment of summer school.
1: Thank you. I saw

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Your independence. See what I did there? Happy Independence Day from the Joy FM.

0: Dave, Bill, and Carmen, the morning cruise here at the Joy FM.
1: So I just got curious after Carmen's little summer school, her little quiz. That she brought two quizzes this week, Dave.
0: Yes.
1: This is good. I was wondering what happens when you learn a new word. Like, what happens to your brain when you learn it? I quickly didn't have time to really dig into it or find, but I quickly ran it through ChatGPT. A couple of interesting things. Goes into your hippocampus initially, and then if it goes through Broca's area, goes into that area, it maps the sound of the word to the meaning. So in advertising, there's this phenomenon called breaking the Broca.
2: When we learned that years ago, it was a light bulb moment.
1: It was, because it's like, what can you do in radio or in anything else that gets past the gate that somebody has? Is this important enough for me to hang on to it?
0: Or it's a part of the brain that gets surprised.
1: Yes.
0: That's the key. It's like, if you ever hear somebody do a joke that's like two things in a row that are similar, and then they name a third one that's not, it's not expected.
1: Right.
0: The reason you find that funny is because it's surprising. It hits the Broca.
1: Got it. Okay, so here's the thing that I thought was interesting, because Carmen has asked this a couple times. Dave, how do you come up with that definition? Bill, where do you get that from? And we tease you about, education.
2: My education, yes.
1: but which is not fair.
2: Of which I am.
1: She's a college grad.
2: I am a college grad.
0: We have many people in Alabama that are upset with us when we say that.
2: Oh, my goodness. All right.
0: Trying to defend.
2: Oh, what'd you say?
0: I said that we have many listeners in Alabama that are very... may get upset when we joke about your education.
2: That's
0: not fair.
2: It's not fair.
0: No, I'm sure they had good education.
2: They did.
0: Unlike Carmen.
1: Since my undergraduate degree was in Alabama, it was from an Alabama school, I'll get behind that. Here's the thing that I did not know. That what happens is that we have probably developed our semantic web a little bit more through, I don't know, early childhood experiences of reading, stuff like this.
0: I did read a lot.
1: A new word doesn't sit alone.
2: Yeah.
1: It gets attached to other concepts, and this is called the semantic network in your brain.
2: Okay.
1: Which it's simply the connections you make between words. So like we used a word vexatious earlier this week.
2: Yes.
1: You asked us what it meant. We didn't know the word, but we were able to guess it because it sounded like vexing, which sounds like troublesome, which sounds like contentious. And you put that together in that semantic web, and you come up with a plausible definition for the word vexatious.
2: Okay.
1: So there we go. It's the semantic web. By the way, there is a thing online, part of the World Wide Web, called the semantic web as well.
2: Well, I will tell you, of all the words that I have given this week, I think glowering will be the one that will stick.
1: That broke her Broca.
2: It broke my Broca because Dave said it's the way I look at you when you're crazy.
0: It's also the way she looked at me when I started talking about Alabama education.
2: Yes.
1: More Carmen.

0: Remember when summer started? The kids were excited for mornings with no alarm clock and weeks with no homework. Endless days of adventure were ahead. And now, a few weeks in, the excitement has given way to...
1: It's so hot outside.
2: There's nothing to do.
0: And the ever-popular...
2: I'm so bored.
0: And while you're still balancing work deadlines and grocery runs, camp schedules, and the self-imposed pressure of trying to make this a summer they'll never forget, you're not the only one feeling this way. Take a breath and let us help you find joy this summer. With songs that find you when you need them most. Friends who really feel like family. And a community of shared hearts living life alongside you. 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But there is always joy to be found. So if you're headed to the pool, the office, the grocery store, or all three before noon, know that we are where you are. 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
0: Sometimes all it takes is the right song at the right time. 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

0: The Morning Cruise, Dave, Bill, and Carmen here at the Joy FM. Last summer, we had a chance to sit down with Tasha Layton at Brandon Heath's kitchen table and have our first sit-down conversation with Tasha. And we wanted to give you one of those highlights today. Just felt like a good day to pull this out. This was the first time, like I said, we'd sat down with Tasha. We wanted to get to know her a little bit. And I had found out a couple of things, and I think I even surprised Brandon. So since this is the first time we've sat down with you, we got to get past the song and get to the person. Mm. So I know a few things. I know you've taught at Trevecca Nazarene.
1: Yep.
2: I didn't know that.
3: What'd you teach?
1: I taught theology and worship and voice.
0: You and Bill need to just sit in the corner for a little while.
4: A big wind up for a theology question for you, but then it was getting long. So
0: Bill is a pastor, theology guy, and he was a vocal major. So.
1: We have a lot in common.
4: There's something else we have in common. We'll get to it.
1: Okay.
0: I know you were on American Idol season 9. Mm-hmm. We could talk about that, but we're not going to because that was season 9.
3: Thank you.
0: I know that you were raised about 30 minutes away from where my youngest son just moved his family.
1: Really?
0: He's now in Inman, South Carolina.
1: Oh my goodness. Inman is not even 30 minutes away. It doesn't even take that long.
0: You could throw a rock.
1: That's amazing.
0: Pauline, South Carolina. So let's start there. Tell me about life in Pauline, South Carolina.
1: We had a volunteer fire station and a flashing light, and that's about it. And the flashing light wasn't technically ours, but we claimed it. It was a very small town. My dad, his first job was milking cows and delivering cows at a dairy farm down the road from our house. And we drove 30 minutes to school. We were out there a little bit, but you know, my parents took us to church every time the doors were open. But what I knew of God was sort of the hard pew and the frilly socks that itched because I'm a child of the 80s. And when I switched churches when I was 8 or 9 years old, I felt the presence of God for the first time. And that's when I sort of started, you know, seeking him. I wanted to know scripture. I went on missions trips, joined the youth worship team. But then I was really hurt in church. And I think a lot of people can relate to that story of church hurt and not a shallow hurt. It was a pretty deep wound. And my family left the church. I left the church. The church split. It was so bad and toxic. And I went searching and I tried every religion I could find because I was hurting and I needed help. And at the end of that road of searching, I just realized a couple things. One was that I was trying to pursue God or reach him or reach enlightenment when all the while he is pursuing us. Emmanuel, God with us. We only love because he first loved us. He makes the first move. And the second one was that Jesus was the one with the power. Power to heal, power to save me, give me peace that passed my own understanding. And so I forced myself to go back to church. And I didn't like it. I just kept going because I thought, at some point, this has got to stick because I've tried everything else. And so, long story short, I ended up going to seminary and moving to California and working as a worship pastor at a church. But then I felt sort of this dissonance in my life too. I knew I was called to something else as well. And so I ended up doing some things in the music industry and session singing full time and doing all of that. And then fast forward 10 years, from that point, I end up moving to Nashville because I want to be the next Beth Moore. I wanted to write Christian resources and discipleship materials, which I'm now starting to do, but I moved here not for music, but for that. And so when I felt like, you know, God was calling me to be an artist, I really fought it because I didn't want people to think about me what I thought about other artists. Just narcissism or kind of it all being about them or look at me. And that was really hard for me. And my husband took me aside and he said, babe, I think that you're fighting God. I think you need to go away and hear from him. And so he sent me away for 2 days and he said, come back when you've heard from him. And I was like, okay, I realized in those 2 days I had the fear of man instead of the fear of God. And so I signed a record deal and here we are today, sitting at Brandon Heath's table.
2: I can't imagine, honestly, our industry without you. And honestly, I'm learning a lot of new things about you right now that I didn't know. We've been friends for a few years.
1: Yeah.
2: But I have seen this teacher side of you. You put a book out last year?
1: Yeah, so I've put a book out called Look What You've Done, which is sort of a mix between my testimony and a devotional with some psychology mixed in and some humor. But my main thing that I did was I put out a prayer journal. It's a workbook to help people work through trauma and memories. And I put a leader guide with that. And then I also wrote a kids book version. And so that's sort of, we started a mental health, Christian mental health nonprofit last year called Boundless. And music is just the funnel to get people free and healed up and walking in their calling. And so that's really what we're doing. I'm starting to see after all these years, and this is an encouragement for anybody listening. If it's been a long time of you praying for something or waiting to see God's fulfillment in your life of your calling, to hold out hope, because I needed to take some detours. I needed to do some other things. And, you know, I'll be 43 soon. And I'm just now seeing all the avenues of my life come together in a beautiful way, in a way that I feel called to. And I feel like I'm just getting started. So hope for all those listening who are wondering when it's going to happen. God, when are you going to do this? Fulfill the thing that you've put in my heart. You just don't know. Things can turn on a dime in life, you know?
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1: You know, we talk to a lot of artists in our almost 20-year time together. We've interviewed
0: bunches.
1: I think we could say hundreds. We've interviewed a lot of artists, and a lot of them we know really well. We did not know Tasha that well when we sat down with her, and I really loved her. You know, you kind of have, not a bad thing, but you kind of have
2: an
1: idea, mm-hmm. Of what you think that they'll be like. She wasn't anything like that at all, because the thing that we had always heard about Tasha, and it was one thing we weren't going to bring up, and she was grateful for, you know, backup singer for Katy Perry.
0: Right.
1: But the way she and her husband are in ministry together, mm-hmm. and
2: the way that she loves the word, good sound theology,
1: I
2: found that so refreshing and hopeful.
1: That's what I was going to say. I mean, for us to talk about Bible studies to the depth that we did with her, you know, on and off, you know, that conversation was a longer conversation. As a matter of fact, if you want to hear the whole conversation, you can go to themorningcruise.com, just put in Tasha Layton, and mm-hmm. it'll pull up when we talk to her. But it just wasn't what I was expecting at all.
2: Yeah.
1: And she's someone that I could hang out with, but like you said, someone who has good, solid theology, a woman who cares about women's studies. Love that.
2: Yeah.
1: I really enjoyed our time with her.
2: She's one that I would be excited if we had her on our schedule coming up. Be like,
1: yes.
2: Oh, we get to talk to Tasha again. There's a handful.
1: Yes.
2: I mean, I like talking to all our artists,
1: sure,
2: but there's some
1: mm-hmm.
2: that I have just, you know, you just individually connect with a little bit more.
1: And I think that after having spent some time with her, we want to.
2: For sure.
1: So she was great. Tasha Layton.

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2: Ignition sequence start.

0: let me give them to you in a sentence, and then we'll go back through a couple and then play a couple songs and go to the rest. So here's what I'm truly, truly thankful for, that we are citizens, not subjects, that we have a democratic republic, not democratic socialism, that government has checks and balances, not unlimited power, that virtue is required for success, and that our heritage gives us the possibility of building a truly just society. So let's go over those five things. The first is citizenship. I am thankful that we are citizens, not subjects. We don't exist for the government. Have you ever thought about that? In the history of the world, this was a very different concept in the 1700s. We don't exist for the king. We exist as the government, as the people. If you're a millennial or you're a Gen Z, don't think in terms, and this is pushed by the media all the time, stop thinking in terms of us versus them as us, the citizens, versus the government. That's wrong thinking for America, because it's not us versus them, because you are them. Them, that's you. You are the government. That's the way that the American experiment has formulated things and the way that it works. So I am thankful that we're citizens, participants in government, not subjects.
1: And we've got to get that down, because with that mentality, an us versus them mentality, that's what makes people not participate.
0: Right.
1: Because they get to thinking, well, I can't, my voice doesn't matter. I can't affect change. And what we're seeing, without getting way political, but what we're seeing, I mean, there's recent elections where I saw stats as little as 7%. Turnout.
0: I know. Right.
2: That means 93% of the people gave 7% of the people the opportunity to pick everything.
1: Yes. Yes, yes, yes. And so I'm so glad that you're saying that, because with that mentality, that you are handing it over to them, and you are not one of them, because right, you're not speaking into it.
0: I mean, I don't like the bureaucracy any more than you do. That could be the them thing, but when it comes to government, it's us. Number two, that we have a democratic republic if we can keep it, as Ben Franklin said.
1: Yes.
0: And we have to not let this become socialism. I just have to say it bluntly. Mm-hmm. Socialism is completely incompatible with American democracy. It is. There's no room for the First Amendment in a worldview that comes from Karl Marx. There just isn't. And so many people today are running in that direction. The bureaucracy that runs the wheels of government, be thankful that we can keep them in check and replace them when we need to. But in a socialist system, those things don't stay. You don't have the opportunity to get involved the way you do in a democratic republic.
2: Right.
0: And I mean, we could go on and on and on about that, but there's no room for freedom of religion in a fully democratic socialist thing. And I know you're yelling at the radio saying, well, what about, you know, in all these European countries? Think about what's happening in some of those European countries and the way that freedoms are eroding. You mm-hmm. have to know the difference, at least, between mm-hmm. what we've got here and a socialist system.
2: I mean, the whole purpose of the democratic republic was smaller government, less government control, and the idea of democratic socialism is bigger government role. It's antithetical to what we set out to do in 1776.
1: And again, without us going way deep into this, I think that there's some cries for help. I think that there's a generation that feels like they're not being heard. I feel like we've talked about it with our kids. Our kids cannot even afford to buy houses.
0: Understandable.
1: And so yes, I think that's where a lot of mm-hmm. this is, because they don't fully understand what it is, but what they've known isn't working for them. And so it's ripe for the taking. Mm-hmm. I mean, it's ripe for the picking to say, okay, well, let me try something else, because it sounds like it's going to help me in my own personal life.
0: Yeah. Well, those are the first two of five things I'm personally thankful for. You don't have to agree with all of them, but mm-hmm. give it some thought. Let it be challenging to you. We'll come back and do the next three after two songs.

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2: Well, you guys, today is July 3rd. This is the big weekend, America's 250th anniversary since declaring independence in the Declaration of Independence. And I was thinking about, and I've been thinking about for some time, five things that I am thankful for on America's 250th. Now, these take a little bit of unpacking. Why? Because it's Bill. That's why. But

Hey, I'm Michelle. I don't know about you, but I am hearing about so many people walking in hard places right now. And I just want to remind you that you don't have to go it alone. I love the fact that there's always a friend here at the Joy FM ready to pray with you. Don't hesitate to call us. 877-800-PRAY. 877-800-7729. 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
1: Talking about five things I, Bill, am thankful for at America's 250th. And we mentioned a couple of them: for the fact that we're citizens, not subjects, that we have a democratic republic, not democratic socialism. Those are two that I'm personally thankful for. Number three would be the wisdom of the founders and framers to set up checks and balances in American government. And what I think I've appreciated more this year is the fact that what we have here with the checks and balances is a limit on our tendency as sinners to idolize our own power or seek to manipulate government for the sake of gaining more power. You have this built-in checks and balances that can be a self-correcting mechanism in our system, which works well when it works. If people care to work it, it's a great thing to have in our system. Fourth, that we as Americans have to pursue personal virtue in order for America to work. If we don't have virtuous citizens, America doesn't work. I'm thankful for that, though it makes me nervous because I don't see a whole lot of virtue being cultivated in public life these days. But the way America works is if businesses and banks don't just exist for profit, but to do good and make their communities better. If journalists and teachers and professors and pastors tell the truth, regardless of political fallout, and if parents raise their children in homes that model grace and humility and perseverance rather than instant gratification and self-centeredness, and if the church, quite frankly, if we act like the church in all of the biblical dimensions in which we're supposed to act like a church, that's important, personal virtue. And then the fifth and final thing is this: I am thankful for the heritage that we have that we call sometimes the Judeo-Christian heritage. It gives shape to a society that balances liberty with virtue and has these self-correcting mechanisms. In fact, if you go back to the colonial period, that was just repentance. It was just calling the nation to repent of our national sins. This is the way we can deal with our faults and failures, which creates the possibility of a truly just society. Even when we mess up big time, like we did with slavery, we can repent. We can come away from that. We can realize we were off and correct. And if we can deal with our national sins that way today, we just might have a future. So I'm thankful for the heritage we have, for the personal virtue that it requires to work our government, for the checks and balances that we have in the system the founders and framers set up for a democratic republic and for citizenship. Happy 250th United States of America.

So you've packed the car with the essentials. The canopy umbrella, a few beach towels, and enough sunscreen to coat a herd of elephants. Twice. Also, you enjoy a few days with the sand between your toes and the sound of the waves as you make lifetime memories with the kids. Or maybe your perfect vacay is a couple of backpacks full of the must-haves. Just the right socks, sturdy walking boots, the perfect pairing of pants, and pullover just in case. 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Or maybe you're headed absolutely nowhere. Just taking advantage of having a little extra time on your hands to sit and relax. Because sometimes the best part of summer is what you don't do.

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1: I may never march in the infantry, ride in the cavalry, shoot the artillery. 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
3: In my book, The Soul of a Team, S-O-U-L is an acronym, and the S stands for selflessness, which is defined as putting individual needs aside for the good of the team. In 2007, just before my final season as a head coach, the Colts drafted Anthony Gonzalez, a wide receiver from Ohio State. Because he wouldn't complete his studies until June, Anthony was unable to make off-season practices and minicamp. Not wanting his new teammate to miss out, Peyton Manning drove 3 hours to Columbus, Ohio twice a week so he could spend an hour going over the playbook with Anthony and another hour and a half throwing to him. He sacrificed his own time because that's what the Colts needed to be successful.
2: Tony Dungy, best-selling author of The Soul of a Team, from Tyndale House. 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

0: The Morning Cruise, Dave, Bill, and Carmen here at the Joy FM. Tomorrow, of course, is our 250th birthday as a nation. Because it is July 4th, there are going to be, I'm sure, cookouts all over the place.
1: Mm-hmm.
0: Where I am, there's a slight chance of some showers. And by slight, I mean 80%.
1: Oh, wow. Is it that much this year?
0: 80% chance of thunderstorms.
1: Woo, yeah. I had
0: so
1: not seen that.
0: That may impact a few things of firework displays.
1: Yeah.
0: One of the worst, well, I say worst, in some ways, one of the best fireworks displays we ever saw was when the kids were very young. We lived in Louisiana. They always did fireworks on the levee. They did fireworks. You know, each community has their own fireworks. This particular night, it was threatening rain. And about the time that they started the fireworks display, the sky unzipped. And we were sitting in the car with the kids watching the fireworks because of the rain. And, it, you know, when you when your community puts together a fireworks display like that, they can be expensive.
2: Oh, yeah.
0: So rather than...
2: You're not just going to sit there and let all the fireworks get soaked.
0: No. So what do you think they did?
2: They lit them off.
0: Pretty much all of them.
1: All at the same time.
0: I mean...
1: Wow.
0: You talk about taking everything and making it the grand finale.
2: Wow.
0: They just rushed it up to get everything fired off because it was pouring down rain.
2: Was there lightning? Because that would have really added to the effect.
0: I couldn't tell you if there were lightning. There was lightning because there were so many fireworks going off.
2: Right.
0: But it was quite the display. The kids loved it, and we were dry inside the car watching it, so it actually worked out. But I don't know. I may still actually crank up the grill. I've been warming up the grill.
1: There'll be pockets.
0: There was, just earlier this week, there was rain at the house, and I had taken, I had a couple of steaks in the freezer, and I wanted to do them.
1: Yeah.
0: And they had thawed. They'd been sitting in my fridge for a couple of days, and I thought, I really need to cook these. So I cranked up the grill and just kept it on the back porch out of the rain and cooked up those steaks. It turned out great. So I may actually still, I got hamburgers in the freezer.
1: There you go.
0: Just thaw them out, grill them up, rain or shine.
2: I welcome the rain. We need it so badly in so much of our listening area. And I'm concerned because of some wildfires
1: That
2: have been around that people will mess with fireworks and make it worse. And so...
0: It's been nice.
2: The rain would be a mercy.
0: The rain this week, my grass, my backyard had turned just straw brown. I mean, like it was like walking on Cheetos. It was just crunching, and it's greened up pretty well.
1: Oh, good.
0: Because of the rain, so.
1: Good. I feel like I've actually been looking forward to some afternoon thundershowers, and we just haven't had them the way we typically do, and I've kind of missed them a little bit. So, but we definitely need the rain.
0: Yep.

0: Dave, Bill, and Carmen, the morning crews here at the Joy FM.
1: Here's what's crazy. We're literally leaving to go to the beach for the 4th of July. Just a few nights, long weekend at the beach.
0: Right.
1: And I have not looked at the weather. Literally, Dave, until you said something.
0: Yes.
1: I had not looked at the weather. I don't know that we're, I mean, I don't know that.
2: You'll have an hour or two of good beach weather, maybe.
1: Literally.
2: If you're lucky.
1: Yeah. I mean, 65%, 70%, 65%. I'm looking at tomorrow, which is 4th of July.
0: Yeah.
1: And Andrew and Candace are coming over with the kids in the afternoon. And, you know, we're going to play on the beach with them. And,
0: Or not.
1: So
0: yeah, it seems that we have found the rainy season.
1: We have. And it's shown up right at 4th of July. But don't they say at the beach, there's always, here's the thing. I am known in my family. I am the one that I bring the weather. This is going to be a strong statement. It's a joke. I'm saying it tongue in cheek, but I bring the weather curse. I mean, we go to 4th of July in New York. Remember several years ago, whole family go to New York. Literally record highs in New York City. The heat that was coming off the pavement, concrete jungle.
0: Yes.
1: So hot. We fly to Banff. We go to Calgary. Fly into Calgary. And it was record highs. It only lasted a couple of days. So it's one of those things where it's like, of course, typically we go to the beach a little bit earlier. We go Memorial Day weekend because it's mine and Pete's anniversary that weekend. And we just couldn't make it happen this year. So I thought, well, let's go for the 4th of July. It's America's 250, you know. I think it's going to be raining the whole time.
0: Well,
1: so, but hey, we got Mahjong.
2: I was going to say, has she trained her kids to play Mahjong yet? Because
1: who, Candace?
2: Yeah.
1: Oh, Willa? She's not quite there yet, but we will. I think now that you say it, mm-hmm. Did she say this the other day? Abby told me where Willa was like, I'll play when I get older. I feel like she did say that.
2: How
1: I don't
2: sweet
1: know
2: is that?
1: I don't know if she did or not. Mm-hmm. I feel like she might have said
2: that's
1: that.
2: That's pretty sweet.
1: Yeah,
2: well,
1: cute.
2: We'll find out on Monday how the weekend went.
1: Yep.
0: I think I'd be playing in the rain.

0: They say birds of a feather flock together, which might explain how Dave, Bill, and Carmen always seem to find the funniest birds in the flock.
1: Jules is in this morning. We have talked a little bit about summer jobs recently. Your girls would be in the range of maybe doing a summer job.
2: Yeah. Ellie, she's still doing her little business. This year, she's like, I need to expand my offerings. And it now includes yard care, dog disposal removal, stuff.
1: Right.
2: Elderly care. She got asked, would you
3: That's
2: go sit
3: sweet.
2: On my grandma?
3: Aww.
2: That was
3: sit
2: sweet.
3: Wait,
2: grandma.
3: Hold on.
1: Two different things. Let's talk prepositions.
2: No, wait. They were like, Grandma has a wound and she needs her bandages, so would you go with Ellie and help change her bandages?
1: You sit on her, Ellie. I'll bandage your wounds.
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0: The Morning Cruise here at the Joy FM.
1: So we've got one of our favorites in this morning. Jules does the news here, but we also just love to hang out with Jules, and I especially love it when I can bring Jules in and say, so tell me how much you love the University of Alabama.
2: Oh, my.
3: I knew. I texted you when I was there, and I was like, humble pie, where is it? Because I need to eat it.
1: Because here's the thing. Jules is like diehard University of Georgia, go Dogs. She talks smack every single fall. Sometimes she's
4: justified.
1: A winner. Sometimes she's not.
4: Yeah.
1: So tell me about your love for Alabama.
3: Okay, so we took Susie on a tour of colleges, and she wanted to see the University of Alabama because that's where her dad went to school. And I was like, but there are other SEC colleges we could go to, but, you know.
0: LSU, you could have taken her to...
3: That's a little bit too far from home, but yes, that is another option.
4: Florida.
3: Okay, that's farther too. Mm-hmm. Yeah. I mean, listen, I'm going to show her all the schools before she lands. Right. If she lands on Alabama, I'm going to make sure we have gone through the whole list. Like, just keep on looking, baby.
1: Is she looking at Georgia? But see, you guys live in Athens. Is she wants to go
0: it's
1: away.
0: Too close. Yeah. It's right down the street.
3: Like, it's like 10 minutes from her house.
0: Right. Yeah.
3: So, like, it is close. And so I get it. I wanted to do the same thing and see the world and, you know, discover things. And so we went to University of Alabama, and my girls literally said, Mom, you said Athens is

0: the best college town and all the other towns are terrible. And they were like, this town is nice.
1: Amazing. Yeah.
0: I know. And they're like, and you said University of Georgia's campus is the very best. And I was like, well, it is. They're like, Mom, do you see all that? And it was. It was, listen, the tour was so professionally done. Mm. They had on their like crimson blazers. Mm-hmm. It was top notch.
1: Yeah.
0: And
1: yeah.
0: I had to say, okay, maybe I've been tipping the scale. Possibly. Maybe there are other schools out there that are just as good as the University of Georgia.
1: Yeah.
0: But not just as good, not as good.
1: Abby went and toured Alabama too. She was very close to going. It came down to, I mean, we had Florida prepaid. And right. So, and which she loved Florida State.
0: And that might be the kicker right there.
1: Yep, yep, yep. So I'm just happy to know that you had to eat a little crow.
2: How about just try it one time, Jules? Roll.
0: No, not a chance. Unless my baby girl's there, not a chance. Okay.

0: During summer, most of our perfect plans have been overtaken by real life. Maybe you imagined a summer of dream vacations, big adventures, and picture-perfect family memories. But here we are, just a handful of weeks into summer, and it's been more nightmare schedule juggling, zombies on the couch, and epic sibling arguments than the scenic sunsets and storybook summer you planned. And somehow, the memories are still happening. Popsicles dripping down toddler arms, swimming pools and splash pads, evening walks, and living room dance parties, complete with wooden spoon microphones and couch cushion stages. And in the middle of it all, we're right there with you, with the perfect soundtrack for your summer. So if you're headed to swim lessons, VBS pickup, or making another grocery run, remember, sometimes the moments that matter most aren't the ones that make the photo album. 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
2: Jules is in this morning. Jules, we have talked a little bit about summer jobs recently on the show. Are your girls would be at least a couple and would be in the range of maybe doing a summer job. Anybody doing that this summer?
3: Yeah. Oh, Sally is the newest taxpayer. She got a job at Chick-fil-A.
2: Right.
3: Yeah, I'm so proud of her.
2: Does she now do home, you know, chores, and you ask her to do this, and she goes, my pleasure?
3: Not yet. I'm hoping for that.
2: Okay.
3: I want her to give me the recipe for, like, the spicy chicken, but
2: yes.
3: That's a secret. That's a secret. And then Ellie, she's still doing her her little business. I told you about it last summer. She went around the whole neighborhood and put flyers in our neighbor's yard and set boxes and said, hey, my name is Ellie. I go to blah, blah, blah, and had a cute little picture of her. And it's like, I'll do whatever you want. So we had so many neighbors reach out to her and was like, okay, can you come over? My dog, you know, needs to be walked. I'm going out of town. And I am her manager, which it's dicey. There was only one time I dropped the ball and one dog did not get walked. And I got a phone call so bad.
2: Oh.
3: And the neighbor was like, so I haven't seen Ellie on the Ring camera. And I was like, oh no. And Ellie ran over there. And there was one other time when I got the dates mixed up and I was like, Ellie, you're supposed to go across the street and watch the Osborne's dogs. And before she opened up the door with a keypad, she saw somebody walking around inside. So she ran back and she was like, Mom, are you? And I looked at it. I was like, okay, no, it's tomorrow. But you imagine she would have just like appeared in their house. But then now this year, she's like, I need to expand my offerings. And so it now includes yard care. Dog disposal removal, stuff.
2: Right.
3: elderly care. She got asked, would you
4: go sit
3: on my grandma?
4: Aww.
3: That was
4: sit
3: sweet.
4: Wait, hold on.
3: Sit with my grandma.
4: Oh. Sit with.
3: No, but it did,
2: right.
3: Guys.
2: With, on. Two different things. Let's talk prepositions.
3: No, wait. There was a point, though. They were like, grandma. There was a point that they were like, grandma has a wound and she needs her bandages. So would you go with Ellie and help change her? There was a moment I thought I had to like do wound care. And I was like, Ellie, I did not sign up for this. I did not. Grandma sitting, sure. But like wound care, no.
2: You sit on her, Ellie. I'll bandage your wounds.
3: We're going to get this done, Ellie.
4: Oh, my gosh.
3: Oh, heavens.
4: Hilarious.
3: But the other thing she's doing is dog grooming.
4: Okay.
3: For $5, she will wash your dog, dry it, and then somehow convinces me to groom the dog for $5. So every neighbor who has taken us up on this, I'm like, again, it's $5. I'm doing the grooming. So I'm like, you got to set your expectations.
4: Okay. So what? I don't have a dog. So what does grooming entail?
3: Oh, so she washes. I trimmer her the dog's nails.
4: Okay.
3: And then I have this shaver.
4: Oh, okay.
3: That I'm shaving dogs in my neighborhood. Like, where are my life choices?
2: Why is every dog on this street bald?
3: There was one.
2: Give me $5, I'll show you.
3: Truly. And then so I'm like, I have to make them agree. Like, you cannot hate me if like your fluffy dog comes back looking jank.
4: Lordy.

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2: Joy FM is heard on, of course, it's heard all over the world through our app and streaming, but we're heard on FM radios on both coasts of Florida, all the way from Panama City down through Venice and all the way almost to Fort Myers on the west coast, and then from Jacksonville down to Port St. Lucie on the east coast of Florida. And this is vacation spots that for many people that live in Georgia, Alabama, Tennessee, South Carolina. So I want to mention this story just as a kind of a public service, because it every year we hear stories of people who come to Florida on vacation and tragedy happens because of rip currents. And they've put a ton of information out about rip currents, I think, over the last, probably the last 10 years. I think I've probably seen more info on rip currents. Like, they've shown it from drone footage and illustrations how rip current works. I literally grew up swimming in rip currents and didn't know. I mean, I knew it was a rip current, but it wasn't anything that people cared much about. And I learned as a boy how to navigate a rip current, because you'd get caught in a rip current and it would just pull you out away from the shore. Yeah, your heart beats a little bit because you're like, hey, this thing is sucking me out to sea. But if you just chill in it, and you know the term go with the flow,
1: right?
2: This is where I don't do that very well in life, but I did it okay in a rip current, because you've got to just kind of go with the flow, let it pull you on out to where it wants to, and then you kind of swim parallel to the beach until you get beyond the point where the current is pulling, and then you can swim back into shore. But people, I think, panic when they start to feel that current tug them out away from the safety of the beach. So many folks are putting out more and more information, and one way you can remember it, according to frequent advice from beach rescue teams, is three Fs: flip, float, and follow. Flipping over so that you can keep your, you know, flip onto your back so that you keep your face up out of the water. Float, just float with it and follow the current all the way to being able to where the current goes away.
3: How long does that typically last?
2: Honestly. Like,
3: if you floated with the current, is that a 10-second thing? Is it a minute thing?
2: Because I think it's a 10-second thing.
3: Is it? Okay.
2: In my experience,
3: I feel like if we had that time frame in our minds, that would help too.
2: Yes. Yeah. Yeah.
1: This is one of the, I mean, you grew up on the coast. It would have been part of your growing up, but for a lot of people that are just visiting on vacation, it's the same as, I mean, I had no idea what the stingray shuffle was until I moved here. Mm-hmm. So there are a lot of things that you grew up with that people come in for vacation have no idea about. And I think rip currents is just one of those things.
2: Totally. It'd be like me being in the woods and a bear shows up. I would freak. I would not know what to do.
3: Yeah.
2: But those of you that live in areas where bears are more prevalent.
3: Did you see the woman in Canada who was out with her dog?
2: No.
3: And the bear... That's another one I saw over the weekend. I'll have to pull that one
1: up. Did she point at the bear?
3: She did not point at the bear, but she definitely yelled at the bear. I'm pretty sure it was a grizzly bear. It got up on its hind legs. It was crazy.
2: Oh, my goodness. Well, I was feeling just fine about the rip currents and the stingray shuffle, but now that you brought up grizzly bears, I'm nervous.

0: Bible instructs us to give thanks in all things. That means in the good and the bad, in the ugly and the beautiful, we are to thank God for it all. And I think this song helps me set my eyes on the list of reasons I have to be grateful. God has been so good. And in the midst of fires and trials and struggles and battles, I still have a reason to be grateful.
1: You find joy.
2: Grateful for you.
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6: Sometimes I wonder if the church has forgotten the vastness of God. 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Do we understand that demons fear and flee at the sound of His name? Are we suffering from a loss of awe? Here's what I think. A wimpy God makes for a wimpy heart, but a great God makes for a solid saint. So let Him be big. Moses announced, "Who among the skies is comparable to the Lord? Who among the sons of the mighty is like the Lord?" Psalm 89 and verse 6. My friend, the next time you feel the weight of the world, talk to the one who made the world. As your perception of God grows greater, the size of your challenge grows smaller.

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The Joy FM. If you have not yet seen Jules as Lady Liberty, you're missing out, I promise. Jules had the idea that, you know what, the 4th of July should be a holiday where people get to meet the embodiment of that holiday. And so she decided Lady Liberty, the Statue of Liberty, was the embodiment of the 4th of July. And she surprised us all with that little fact. You can find our reaction and the fun video on the Joy FM's Instagram, Facebook, and TikTok. 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You're not going to want to miss it.

0: 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The kids were excited for mornings with no alarm clock and weeks with no homework. Endless days of adventure were ahead. And now, a few weeks in, the excitement has given way to...
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0: And while you're still balancing work deadlines and grocery runs, camp schedules, and the self-imposed pressure of trying to make this a summer they'll never forget, you're not the only one feeling this way. 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
0: We know, we hear it a lot. 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
4: 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In Galatians 5:1, we read, "So Christ has truly set us free." 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

Over 250 years ago, 55 men, over the course of 17 days, drafted the one piece of paper that would bring what is now the United States of America into the world. The commemoration of the signing of the Declaration of Independence is a time not only to reflect on what materialized at America's founding, but also to look again at the spirited conviction a new nation embodied. That we, all people, are created equal, graced with certain God-given rights. Among them, the right to life, the right to liberty, and the right to pursue happiness. This 4th of July, be reminded of that freedom, helping you find joy. The Joy FM.

0: I've got a fire. That's Pat Barrett on the Joy FM. Happy 3rd of July. Isn't it funny? We don't really say that. If we are talking about any other date, we say July 3rd, July 5th. But the 4th of July is the 4th of July. And tomorrow we celebrate America's 250th birthday.
1: I set my sights on shiny things that crumble into rust, that fade into the dust. I bought the lie that someday I would finally have enough.

Hey, I'm Jules. 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First of all, and this is a big one, make sure you have enough snacks. Oof, trust me, if you run out of snacks, it is not pretty. And then second of all, you got to get the word out so that everybody knows about it. 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

Ain't No Way. That's Jamie McDonald on the Joy FM. I was doing a little research, a little digging deep into the history of the U.S. I didn't realize that the Continental Congress actually voted for independence on July 2nd, 1776. And it was the Declaration of Independence that was adopted 2 days later on the 4th of July. And that is what was

When the summer static and the summer schedules make you wish for summer silence.

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Established 1776. The Joy FM, established 1986. So how did they find joy the first 210 years? Helping you find joy this 4th of July. The Joy

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It is on us to make work, use freedom, the gift that we have of freedom, and use it to love our neighbors well.

Rescue Me. That's We the Kingdom on The Joy FM. Hey, I'm Candace. Yesterday, I talked about the experiment that is the United States of America. And it's funny when you think about that. The fact that 250 years is long, but it's not that long in terms of countries. And George Washington once said, the preservation of the sacred fire of liberty is stacked on the

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0: lot of people traveling this weekend. Hey, I'm Candace. It's the Joy FM. If you're traveling right now, you're maybe making plans to travel this afternoon. There's going to be some holiday travel traffic. That's just kind of the way it works on a weekend like this weekend. And it can get busy, but arriving safely is always better than arriving quickly. So leave a little extra space in front of you. No need to dart in and out. And honestly, if you see somebody that's driving a little crazy, give them space. You know, we don't need to get into any disagreements. We all want to arrive safely.
1: Picture this, just a kid with a heavy burden, having a hard time with the world that he was seeing, a broken heart with a head full.

That's my king, Cece Winans on the Joy FM. In Psalm 33, it reminds us, blessed is the nation whose God is the Lord. No matter what is happening around us, what is happening in our city, in our government, our greatest hope has never rested in circumstance. It rests

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1: There are certain movies you won't watch because you know you will be sad at the end. Titanic is rough because it's just like at the end, you're just like, oh, my heart. And both of them could have fit on that door in the
2: There's
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2: There's room. Scoot over.
1: Just don't be so selfish. Scoot over. Jack only weighs about $1.50, you know?
2: Yeah.
1: If it was me, yeah, you let me, it you just sink. Let go of my hand.
2: Yeah, you'd probably float on your own. You're pretty buoyant.
1: Yeah, when you've got other people in the water swimming towards me thinking I'm
2: you're the flotation device.
1: He personally saved 6 people that were floating off of him.
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Wash, that's Elevation Rhythm on the Joy FM. I hope your weekend feels exciting, holiday weekend. If it feels a little lonely, remember this, God has not forgotten you. He knows your address. He knows exactly where you are today, and he's walking with you every step.

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1: 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So if you're headed to swim lessons, VBS pickup, or making another grocery run, remember, sometimes the moments that matter most aren't the ones that make the photo album. 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

We hold these truths to be self-evident, that all men are created equal and endowed by their Creator with certain unalienable rights, that among these are life, liberty, and the pursuit of happiness. The Declaration of Independence. Happy 4th of July. Profam.

Tasha Layton on the Joy FM. Listen, I'm a mom of toddlers, so this weekend is a little tricky around bedtime. And we have plans, you know, on the 4th to be out late. We're going to see some professional fireworks. But of course, in the neighborhoods, you know, the fireworks are kind of going off all weekend long. And fireworks have gone hand in hand with the 4th of July for who knows how long. Last year, my kids slept through them. Thank God. I'm praying that that's the case this year as well. But I'm also prepared to have some cranky toddlers and some late nights. It's just one way that I'm going to do my part this 4th of July. So if you have toddlers, if you have pets, I get it. It's hard. It's hard, but we can make it through this weekend.

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Hey, if you are somebody who is setting off fireworks, here is your reminder to just keep a bucket of water nearby. This is your friendly neighborhood mom just saying it can't hurt. Can't hurt to have the hose on, right? I mean, we get very quick to light the wick, but do you have your hose nearby? Ooh, I should make that into a t-shirt for next year.

0: song is for those who feel abandoned, feel unseen, not known, struggling through life all on their own. You're fully known, you're fully loved, and if you're still breathing, if you're hearing this right now, your story isn't over. God stepped down from heaven into this place that we call home as earth, and he meets us right where we are. He is the rock in the hard place.
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1: 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Yeah.

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Helping you find joy this 4th of July, The Joy FM.

Wait For Me. That's Zach Williams on The Joy FM. As I was doing a little bit of reading, a little bit of digging into the history of America, I was reading about John Adams, how he believed for future generations we would celebrate Independence Day with festivities, music, and joy. And here we are, 250 years later, and that is what we're doing. That's pretty amazing.

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the United States of America, before it became a beacon of freedom, before it became one of the most prosperous nations in the world, it was just 13 separate colonies frustrated with the increasing demands of a tyrant king. 13 colonies peopled by farmers, hunters, traders, and shopkeepers who decided it was time to declare their independence. Ordinary people who took up arms to stand against the most powerful military of their day. The men who signed the actual declaration pledged their lives, fortunes, and sacred honor. Several lost their lives in the fight. Most lost their fortunes. But the result of their courage and resolve was something the world had never seen before. A new nation with a government of the people, by the people, and for the people. A government George Washington called the last great experiment for promoting human happiness. That's how 13 separate colonies became these United States of America. In our 250-year experiment, we haven't always gotten it right, and we're not perfect. But the USA is still a place that believes in and cherishes freedom. A place we are blessed to call home. Happy Independence Day from the Joy FM. Oh.

Demons. That's Josiah Queen on the Joy FM. Hey, let's take some time to pray this afternoon. Dear Lord, I pray for everyone who is traveling. I pray for those that are preparing professional fireworks shows, for those that have fireworks in their home or are celebrating around water of any sort, out on boats, they're floating on tubes, they are playing at the pools in their backyard. Lord, I pray for safety. I pray that as we celebrate the beauty that is the United States of America, 250 years after its inception, Lord, that you remind us of the responsibility of freedom and the joy that we have in celebrating that freedom with our fellow Americans. Lord, I pray for unity this weekend. I pray for celebration and love among neighbors. In Jesus' name I pray, amen.

Praise. That's Elevation Worship on the Joy FM. There are a couple things that bring an instant smile to my face. If I smell a grill, ooh, you better believe I'm smiling. I get that first bite of the freshest, juiciest, sweetest watermelon. Oh, smile on my face. Some of the best memories come from those simple moments.

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0: 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Here's your hydration reminder. If you're spending any amount of time outside today or this weekend, bring your water with you. Make sure the kids have their waters. Even if they are running around playing in the water, they should be drinking water as well.
1: So you've packed the car with the essentials. The canopy umbrella, a few beach towels, and enough sunscreen to coat a herd of elephants. Twice. Also, you enjoy a few days with the sand between your toes and the sound of the waves as you make lifetime memories with the kids. Or maybe your perfect vacay is a couple of backpacks full of the must-haves. Just the right socks, sturdy walking boots, the perfect pairing of pants and pullover just in case. For the kind of mountain hikes you dreamt of as a child. Or maybe you're headed absolutely nowhere. Just taking advantage of having a little extra time on your hands to sit and relax. Because sometimes the best part of summer is what you don't do. 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

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One nation evermore. Oliver Wendell Holmes. Helping you find joy this 4th of July. 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

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Galatians 5:13 says, "You were called to be free. Serve one another humbly in love." It's a beautiful picture of freedom, to use it to lift someone else up.

Seth Schleter on the Joy FM. Have a great weekend. Of course, stay safe, especially if you're traveling, you're getting together with friends and family. Be smart about fireworks and respectful to your neighbors. You guys, happy 250th birthday, America. Let's celebrate.

0: which might explain how Dave, Bill, and Carmen always seem to find the funniest birds in the flock.
1: Jules is in this morning. We have talked a little bit about summer jobs recently. Your girls would be in the range of maybe doing a summer job.
2: Yeah. Ellie, she's still doing her little business. This year, she's like, I need to expand my offerings. It now includes yard care, dog disposal removal, stuff.
3: Right.
2: Mm-hmm. Elderly care. She got asked, would you
4: That's
2: go sit
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2: grandma.
4: Hold on.
2: I sit on
1: two different things. Let's talk prepositions.
2: No, wait. They're like, Grandma has a wound and she needs her bandages. So would you go with Ellie and help change her bandages?
1: You sit on her, Ellie. I'll bandage your wounds.
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The life of a nation is only secure while the nation is honest, truthful, and virtuous. Frederick Douglass, helping you find joy this 4th of July. 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

Happy Independence Day Eve. I am JR clocked in. Most of our staff is off today celebrating the 3-day weekend. Or I guess, is it a 3-day weekend? It's not for me. But it's great to be with you today because I get to, on a Friday, lead you in a 2-hour window of worship. The Friday afternoon worship experience is coming your way in just about 40

0: Joy FM and Lex, we're heading towards the July 4th weekend. I know you live in the deep south. Well, I mean, you live in Middle Tennessee. No, it's very south. What's the most America thing you're doing this weekend for July 4th?
1: Okay. Well, there's multiple things I have to tell you about that just came to mind, actually. So yesterday at our church, which we did not make it, but they had a watermelon seed spitting contest. Like after Wednesday night service.
0: Oh, this wasn't even at a fair. This was after church.
1: Oh, no. This was, yeah, after church in the lawn, they had watermelon seed spitting contest. But we actually have the jamboree. Have I told you about the jamboree?
0: No, but I'd like to know.
1: Oh, JR. Hold on. Okay. So I live in this little bitty town called Smithville. We're about an hour outside of Nashville. And there's a lake here, and that's about it. But every 4th of July weekend, there is the Fiddler's Jamboree.
0: Oh, come on.
1: And people come from all over the world. Like, it's a world-renowned jamboree. It's square dancing. It's a fiddler's contest, like the fiddle. There's all clogging. Like, there's all sorts of competition, and they shut down all, like, we have a square downtown, they call it the square. They shut it down and they just have the jamboree, and everybody's there with their little, you know, people sell like homemade stuff, and it's
0: a jam,
1: you know, there is jam.
0: Yeah. Things that they've canned recently.
1: Yes.
0: I know
1: literally.
0: We're laughing, but I actually want to attend this.
1: Oh, it's so much fun. The entire town goes out, and like the mayor's there. Like, it's, but people come from all over the world to compete in this Fiddler's Jamboree.
0: I tell you what, your son's mullet is going to just do fine.
1: Oh, yeah.
0: He looks like a turnaround.
1: Yeah.

0: By this point in summer, most of our perfect plans have been overtaken by real life. Maybe you imagined a summer of dream vacations, big adventures, and picture-perfect family memories. But here we are, just a handful of weeks into summer, and it's been more nightmare schedule juggling, zombies on the couch, and epic sibling arguments than the scenic sunsets and storybook summer you planned. And somehow, the memories are still happening. Popsicles dripping down toddler arms, swimming pools and splash pads, evening walks, and living room dance parties, complete with wooden spoon microphones and couch cushion stages. And in the middle of it all, we're right there with you, with the perfect soundtrack for your summer. So if you're headed to swim lessons, VBS pickup, or making another grocery run, remember, sometimes the moments that matter most aren't the ones that make the photo album. We are where you are, helping you find joy this summer on the Joy FM and the Joy FM app.
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0: Zach Williams, as we're just about ready for the Friday afternoon worship experience. You ever scroll through your... Jake, our web guy, was asking me, he's like, hey, can you send me that pic of you and Pele from 2003? And when I was living in Nashville, I interviewed Pele. And, you know, so you're scrolling through photos, and that's kind of a dangerous thing to do sometimes because you're like, you pass eras of your life while you're scrolling. And I passed a photo that just was a hard stop for me. Oh, gosh, I'm getting...
1: Aw, are you going to cry,
0: stop,
1: JR?
0: Stop. I just, it's very, I can't even talk about it. It was a photo of 2024 right before I disappeared from the radio. And I clicked on it and I know where I was and what I was going through spring of 24, right before I disappeared from the Joy FM. And I could see it in my eyes. Here I am over 2 years removed from that moment where God has done these incredible things, and God is in the business of taking things that are broken and making them whole, and that's what he has been doing with me these past 2 years. But I remember, I should post it on JR Show, but I can see in my eyes how lost and broke I was, and my eyes are like, it dead stopped me in my tracks because but I think things like that are good to hang on to, like they're good to hang on to because you can remember where you were and then you can see where God has taken you. And I, like, when I look at that photo and then I look at me now, that scripture that he is working all things out for the good of those who love him, like I see it in my face from there to here. And it's all glory to him. But it was just, you know, some photos just stop you in your tracks, you know.
1: Yeah.

right. Hope you're having a great Friday as we get ready for the kickoff of the July 4th weekend. And we are going to do a two-hour window of worship. 2 hours of vertical worship. We call it the Friday afternoon worship experience. It is coming your way next.

0: Bible instructs us to give thanks in all things. That means in the good and the bad, in the ugly and the beautiful, we are to thank God for it all. And I think this song helps me set my eyes on the list of reasons I have to be grateful. God has been so good. And in the midst of fires and trials and struggles and battles, I still have a reason to be grateful.
1: Helping you find joy.
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right, the digital age, those are the guys that were left behind after David Crowder went and went solo, and those were the guys that were in his band forever. We have entered the Friday afternoon worship experience. Today I've got 2 hours of vertical worship for you as we kick off the July 4th weekend.

She was born to do it. CeCe Winans, I was listening to her as a little kid as my parents would only put on Christian music in the house. And CeCe was one of the staples. And then here I am on the radio leading you in worship here on the Friday afternoon worship experience. Still playing CeCe Winans. Just gifted, born to do it. We're going to check in with my son, Boston, who's going to read a bit of the Word of God to us from the pantry at home. Coming your way in just about 15 minutes.

0: 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The kids were excited for mornings with no alarm clock and weeks with no homework. Endless days of adventure were ahead. And now, a few weeks in, the excitement has given way to...
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0: And while you're still balancing work deadlines and grocery runs, camp schedules, and the self-imposed pressure of trying to make this a summer they'll never forget, you're not the only one feeling this way. 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

0: All right, it's Passion and Chris Tomlin as we get ready to kick off the July 4th weekend. Right now, I want to check in with my son, Boston, sharing God's word with us from the pantry at home.
1: Hey, this is Boston with today's scripture verse, reading 1 Peter 1, verse 4 through 5. This inheritance is kept in heaven for you, who through faith are shielded by God's power until the coming of the salvation that is ready to be revealed in the last time. 1 Peter 1, verse 4 through 5. Back to you, Dad.

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Albert Einstein, helping you find joy this 4th of July. 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

CC, and it's actually the number one song in the country right now. You're listening to the Friday afternoon worship experience here on the Joy FM. Always my favorite time of the week to be able to lead you in worship. We are going to spend a moment praying together and doing what 1 Timothy calls us to do, which is the public reading of the Word of God. We're given that instruction in the New Testament. We're going to do that.

out of Southeastern University. What a God from SCU Worship here on the Friday afternoon worship experience on the Joy FM. As we enter the weekend where we celebrate in this country freedom, we're reminded of the freedom that was purchased for us with the death and resurrection of Jesus Christ. Galatians 5, it is for freedom that Christ has set us free. So stand firm then and do not let yourselves be burdened again by a yoke of slavery. It'd be like the colonists going back to England after that war saying, we made a mistake. We're going to go, but, we wouldn't do that. John 8 declares, so if the Son sets you free, you'll be free indeed. 2 Corinthians 3, now the Lord is the Spirit, and where the Spirit of the Lord is, there is freedom. Freedom isn't just external, it's the work of God's Spirit within us. God, would you remind us at some point this weekend just how massive it was that you came and gave us freedom forever. Freedom from sin and death. We get to walk in that victory because of you and your great love for us, put on display through Jesus Christ. It is in his name we pray. Amen.

0: So you've packed the car with the essentials. 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Twice. Also, you enjoy a few days with the sand between your toes and the sound of the waves as you make lifetime memories with the kids. 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Or maybe you're headed absolutely nowhere. Just taking advantage of having a little extra time on your hands to sit and relax. 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
4: I'm Lena Ebujamra, and this is Today's Single Christian. I recently talked about the pain of feeling invisible, and many of you agreed. But did you know that there are blessings in being invisible too? Once in a blue moon, I get an anonymous donation or a card that's signed a loved one, no name, simply a word of encouragement, and my heart explodes with joy. 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He instructed us to give quietly, not letting our right hand know what our left one gives. 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

Hopefully you enjoyed that. The Friday afternoon worship experience will officially kick off your July 4th weekend. Coming your way next week.

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1: There are certain movies you won't watch because you know you will be sad at the end. 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
1: Just don't be so selfish. 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

Welcome into the July 4th weekend. We made it. I know a lot of people just, Publix is going to be so crazy today. Everybody getting ready on a Friday night for tomorrow, but coming up in just a little bit, we'll check in with Lex Boston. We'll share some scripture with us. Hope you enjoyed the Friday afternoon worship experience today. 2 hours of worship is always my favorite time of the week.

0: the Joy FM. My buddy Lex hanging out from her house in Middle Tennessee.
1: I am here hanging with you, but I do probably have to go in just a second. The bug guy is almost here.
0: Can't hide money. Who's got a bug guy?
1: No, it's a quarterly. Is this not?
0: Yeah.
1: Oh, so, hold on. Sorry. I just got a text from him. He said, I'm just letting you know I have the inside sprayed. I lost you inside to let you know. LOL. I'll get the exterior sprayed now.
0: Oh, he doesn't know where you are?
1: In my closet. Yeah. Oh. He lost me in my house.
0: What's funny is you have to text him back saying, I'm sitting on the floor of my closet doing a radio show heard all over the Southeast. I'll be right out.
1: I live in an 1,800 square foot house. He's probably like, am I missing a room?
0: Yeah.
1: Like, do I need to spray somewhere else?
0: He is. You're in the little radio closet thing.
1: Yeah.
0: All right, go attend to the bug guy. I'll keep it going here, Lex.
1: Okay, thank you.

0: By this point in summer, most of our perfect plans have been overtaken by real life. Maybe you imagined a summer of dream vacations, big adventures, and picture-perfect family memories. But here we are, just a handful of weeks into summer, and it's been more nightmare schedule juggling, zombies on the couch, and epic sibling arguments than the scenic sunsets and storybook summer you planned. And somehow, the memories are still happening. Popsicles dripping down toddler arms, swimming pools and splash pads, evening walks, and living room dance parties, complete with wooden spoon microphones and couch cushion stages. And in the middle of it all, we're right there with you, with the perfect soundtrack for your summer. So if you're headed to swim lessons, VBS pickup, or making another grocery run, remember, sometimes the moments that matter most aren't the ones that make the photo album. 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
0: 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Your story. 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
1: Hey, this is Boss from today's scripture verse, reading 1 Peter 1, verse 4 through 5. This inheritance is kept in heaven for you, who through faith are shielded by God's power until the coming of the salvation that is ready to be revealed in the last time. 1 Peter 1, verse... Back to you, Dad.

that's going to wrap it up for today, for the week. And actually, I am on my two-week summer vacay starting on Monday. A big thank you to my buddy Matt Reed for filling in. I'll be back with you mid-July. I'm going to be landing in downtown Seattle. Basically, I'm taking my son on a... You know, just taking him back to where I'm from, but he's never been camping. I used to live in Montana, and so I'm going to take him out. We're going to trout fish in a river and put him underneath God's just lit up sky and just all nature. And yeah, so have a wonderful 4th, a wonderful next couple of weeks. I'll be mid-July.

0: song is for those who feel abandoned, feel unseen, not known, struggling through life all on their own. You're fully known, you're fully loved, and if you're still breathing, if you're hearing this right now, your story isn't over. Down from heaven into this place that we call home as earth, and he meets us right where we are. He is the rock in the hard place.
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1: Need to breathe the Joy FM. Getting ready to celebrate this weekend. Whatever your plans look like, I promise you, we've got your soundtrack covered. I've got some fun things to share with you tonight on the show. Always an honor to share the evening with you.

0: House Fires, the Joy FM. I don't know if you've ever been to Washington, D.C. on a mission trip, but we have had beautiful prayer gatherings there. And it's amazing how many scriptures, how many evidences of God are all over the city. If you've ever been to the Museum of the Bible, one of my favorite spots, you have to go through that area where they give you the film that shows you where scriptures are just ingrained everywhere, you know? And I love reading quotes from our nation's forefathers. John Hancock, the first signer of the Declaration of Independence, said, "Resistance to tyranny becomes the Christian and social duty of each individual. Continue steadfast and with a proper sense of your dependence on God. Nobly defend those rights which heaven gave and no man ought to take from us." Some powerful words.
1: Remember when summer started? The kids were excited for mornings with no alarm clock and weeks with no homework. Endless days of adventure were ahead. And now, a few weeks in, the excitement has given way to,
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Ah, that song. Doesn't that song just move your heart so much? We have great new music right now. Have you noticed? There's been so many times that I'm listening to the Joy FM and I have to sit in my car till the song's over. You know, you'll be in the parking lot with the AC running going, this song is just too good to turn off. I'm so glad you're listening. 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If you could be an MMMP, well, we certainly would welcome you. That'd be awesome. 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

0: 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The unmistakable aroma of sizzling burgers and glizzing hot dogs fills the air.
1: Awesome.
0: And as you pour another cool glass of iced tea, you can't help but feel grateful for times like these. Sounds good, right? This 4th of July, make it more than just a thought. As you celebrate the commemoration of this nation's independence, let the Joy FM help to supply the soundtrack to all of your 4th festivities, helping you find joy this 4th of July. 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

0: life.
1: Toby Mac singing about God's goodness with Blessing Offer, the Joy FM. Hey, I'm Michelle. Got big plans this weekend? Are you cooking out? Are you barbecuing? Listen, I've been reading all this stuff about carcinogens and, you know, be careful with the grill. Don't lean over the grill. Make sure you clean it really well. It's better to marinate your meats, especially with citrus that helps fight those cancer-causing things. So yeah, who knew? I watched this whole thing about it. I'm like, man, I love to grill, but be sure you do those precautionary things. That's important. All right, check this out though. This is what's saying. The National Hot Dog Sausage Council roughly says about 150 million hot dogs will be eaten tomorrow. That's pretty crazy. I'm not going to have hot dog. I'm just letting you know. According to the American Pyrotechnics Association, Americans spend $2.8 billion on fireworks. Well, where I live, there's a fire ban, so they're not supposed to. You can have the public fireworks, but not personal. But I have a feeling that there's going to be a lot of people who don't go by that law, because I went by the tent the other day. I was just driving. I'm like, man, it's mobbed with people buying fireworks. So everybody just be safe, you know, protect the little kiddos.
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